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Me, Charming Carson, at least I like to think. 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We got a good show, at least I hope. I do have four songs, including that one on the playlist so far, but we'll expand that as we go on. But starting off on this nice Thursday night, here's Too Fast by Jason Aldean.

Man, oh man, I love that song. I'm not usually a big pop country guy, but that one kind of gets me. I don't know. I don't know if there's just something special about it, but it's really, really just itches that brain in the right way that all good songs do. Once again, that was Too Fast by Jason Aldean. Next up, we got a song that was in The Sopranos. Here's Oh Girl by The Shylights.

once again, Oh Girl by the Shy Lights. There's this great scene of Tony Soprano in his car, and he's listening to that song and singing. It's really good. Next up, we got Adam's song by Blink-182.

182 with easily their most emotional song, Adam's Song. I think it's criminal that they never got MTV Unplugged. I think that's just a big missed opportunity. Hearing that acoustic would be pretty sick. Next up to kind of take you off the ledge, here's MGMT with Kids.

MGMT with Kids off of their debut release that has since gone into indie folklore. Oracular Spectacular. Once again, MGMT. Kids. They have this one video online of them playing that show at Glastonbury, I want to say. Playing that song at Glastonbury, I think, at least. And I swear that little, like, intermediate middle part goes on for about 5 minutes. And it's just constant, but I don't know. It builds up that anticipation and really just hypes it. I don't know. I don't know if I like it or not. I'm gonna err on the side of caution and say I do. But next up, we got A-Punk by Vampire Weekend.

Vampire Weekend with Ape Hunk. Why am I blanking? Off of the release of Vampire Weekend. I was blanking on the album name, even though it's right in front of me. Good song. That's kind of like the soundtrack of any early 2000s indie movie or... just movie about like a quirky girl meeting a uptight business guy. And that song's always in it. I like it though. Really put Vampire Weekend on the map. Next up is a band I am seeing on Sunday. Cannot wait. Super excited. Dive is opening for them, but it's genuinely the greatest mix I can ever think of. Dive opening for Interpol. Here's Obstacle One.

Obstacle One from Interpol off of their greatest release, Turn on the Bright Lights. Listen to the set list from their last show in Agora in Cleveland, Ohio. This Mirror Weighs a Ton, Camere, No Eye in Threesome, The Rover, All the Rage Back Home, Rest My Chemistry, See Out Loud, Wings on Fire, NYC, Wounded Soldier, The New, Evil, Pioneer to the Falls, Obstacle One, Iron City, Slow Hands, and their encore is Leif Erikson, Take You on a Cruise, and they end off with PDA. Woo! I'm so excited. I'm really excited for this. I know this. There is always a chance that the other set list isn't the same, but just any, like, along those lines. Oh my gosh. I wish they played all of Turn on the Bright Lights, but you can never complain with a lot of those songs, especially No Eye and Threesome. That was on their other set list too. I'd be super stoked to hear that one. NYC, of course. Obstacle One, of course. I love kind of the dueling guitars is what I call it. How they start in sync and then they go out of sync and then they go back in sync again. It's so cool. I like This Mirror Weighs a Ton, but I don't think it holds up to Turn on the Bright Lights in any capacity. So just hearing, I mean, it's good. It's their third best album, but Turn on the Bright Lights is just something else. And I was worried it was only going to be This Mirror Weighs a Ton songs, but nope. A little mix of everything. 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Next up, here's I Love You by Fontaine's DC.

I Love You by Fontaines D.C. off of Skinty Fia Go Dio. Song was written as a love song, not to a person, but actually to Ireland. That's where Fontaines D.C. is. It's just kind of one of those songs that's like, I love you, but I can admit that you have flaws. 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Don't be a coward. I play anything. Next up, we have Jamamine by Modest Mouse.

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Next up, we have In My Life by the Beatles.

Smashing Pumpkins, Bullet with Butterfly Wings, off their album Melancholy and the Infinite Sadness. I have a poster of that in my room that I'm trying to decrumple. Next up, we have Don't Look Back in Anger by Oasis.

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By Oasis. What's the story, Morning Glory? Next up is a song that was featured in the movie The Graduate. Here's Mrs. Robinson by Simon and Garfunkel.

Mrs. Robinson, Simon and Garfunkel off of the album Bookends. Pretty good. Next up, we have Luke Bryan with Country Girl, Shake It For Me.

Country Girl, parentheses, Shake It For Me, by Luke Bryan, off of the album Mind of a Country Boy. Next up is Suphan Stevens with Death With Dignity.

Once again, Death with Dignity by Safwan Stevens off of Carrie and Lowell, 10th Anniversary Edition. I think I have that on vinyl. I can't quite remember, but there's a good chance. 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Next up is North American Scum by LCD Sound System.

North American Scum, LCD Sound System, off of their release Sound of Silver. Sound of Silver is titled that because I'm blanking on his name, but the main guy of LCD Sound System basically locked himself in his room, in a room, and put tinfoil up, creating silver because he wanted to get that silvery sound, aka Sound of Silver. Next up is Islands by the XX.

Islands by the XX. They have this really cool music video where it's kind of like the same scene repeated over and over again, but there's a little bit of a difference and it kind of loops. It's really interesting. Next up, we have Ode to Viceroy by Mac DeMarco.

Max DeMarco. It's a good song. It's kind of fun. I don't know. I don't think it's his greatest, but it's fun. And that's what it's all about, is having fun. Next up, we have The Cure with Friday, I'm in Love.

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Next up, we got Low Beam by Hearst.

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Bassline hits like crack. Next up, we have Fly Out West by Yacht Club and hits like crack. Next up, we have Fly Out West by Yacht Club

That was Fly Out West by Yacht Club, off of the release Bipolar. Next up, we have 6 AM by Innerwave.

0: about you. I'll say something. Why don't you take a flying jump at the moon?
1: It's again 6 a.m. by Interwave off of their EP, Where You At? Shortened to WYA. Next up is a thing I haven't done before, or I rarely do before, but shit, 3 weeks in a row. Here's Deer Island by Yacht Club.

That was Deer Island by Yacht Club. 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

That was Mary by Alex G. And that'll be my show. Thank you for tuning in. Appreciate it. Have a good weekend. Stay safe. Yeah. Have a good one.

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It's a lesson that I'm gone to that town round road. I laid in peace and low, so nothing cold. And watching well and feeding up a glass tray. No walking by the church with the same old news to the opposite services. Exploitation of this fine is worth. So the people want fire, it's a puppet's curse. And he

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There's no way you won't. Hello, my friend, come back to me. 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

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You're just listening to Love in Stereo by Sky Ferreira and Shine a Light by Colts and Look Out for Me by Turnstile and Max from the Future Sound of London. This is my first show, everybody. I hope it's good. I don't know if anybody heard my little fade-in moment at the beginning there, but I tried my best, and we're here, and we're doing it, and that's what matters.

0: Good morning again. It's Tessa. You're listening to WMXM 88.9, broadcasting from the top of Brown Hall at Lake Forest College in Lake Forest, Illinois. We were just listening to My Truth by the Cocteau Twins. There's going to be a Cocteau Twins song every time I have my show. I'm sorry. I love them so much. I mean, I really can't. I'm at a loss for words because of how much I love the Cocteau Twins. And then we were listening to Eat the Pavement by Dev Lemons, Ivan Young by George Clinton, and Sutphin Boulevard by Blood Orange. Also, love Blood Orange, and shout out Blood Orange because they're freaking great, and I love them. Well, this is my first show. It's called Chiller Tunes because this is some tunes for all the chillers out there. So if you're a chiller, this one's for you. After this PSA, of course.
1: I shot off a rocket in the park.
2: Today, my new son and I failed to shoot off a rocket.
1: He knew exactly what to do.
2: I had no clue what I was doing.
1: We set up the rocket. 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
2: 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Sometimes I laugh when I'm frustrated.
1: Then out of nowhere, the rocket launched into the air.
2: The rocket did get into the air.
1: I've never seen anything fly so high.
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1: I'll never forget that day,
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0: Good morning. It is 8 o'clock on the dot. It's Tessa again. You're listening to WMXM 88.9 FM, broadcasting live from Lake Forest College in Lake Forest, Illinois. 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I always worry I'm going to say that number wrong. All right, we were just listening to Know Who You Are at Every Age by the Cocteau Twins from Four Calendar Cafe, which, I don't know, is it cafe? I feel like there's like some British pronunciation I should say for that. But that album came out in, what was it, 1993. And this was after Elizabeth Frazier and Robin Guthrie ended their 13-year romantic relationship, and this album was a response to that, with the lyrics being in English, not the typical Cocteau Twins style of Elizabeth Frazier with her sort of nonsense gibberish to lead the listener to focus more on the sound, not the lyrics. This one had lyrics. But before the Cocteau Twins, we were listening to Self-Obsessed and Sexy by the Sonic Youth, Bad Girls, Bird Eye Inversion by Solange, Femme Fatale, Velvet Underground, Swingin' Party by The Replacements, and Mysterious Girl by Negi Jemmy. But I hope you all are having a good start to your morning. I'm having a good start to my morning because I'm here in the studio listening to music. What a great way to start your morning. And then we're going to start our morning again with another PSA, and then we'll be back to some more chiller tunes.
1: Today, my new dad and I shot off a rocket in the park.
2: Today, my new son and I failed to shoot off a rocket.
1: He knew exactly what to do.
2: I had no clue what I was doing.
1: We set up the rocket. 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
2: And then nothing. 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
1: Then out of nowhere, the rocket launched into the air.
2: The rocket did get into the air.
1: I've never seen anything fly so high.
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1: I'll never forget that day,
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stayed up all night long, waiting for the fire ache in my heart to subside. It never happened. He was the most beautiful boy I'd ever seen, most beautiful boy I'd ever met. My favorite books, around the clock, scars of my knee. I see him behind my lids in a bright gray shirt. I see him tripping, running, falling, covered in dirt. I see a lot of these things lately, I know. I know none of it is real.

Once again, good morning. 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We were just listening to The Body's a Blade by Japanese Breakfast, and before that, A War on War by Wilco. That was intentional. I saw Japanese Breakfast at Pitchfork, RIP, I think it was 2022 or 2023, still kind of COVID times, and Michelle Zahner, lead singer of Japanese Breakfast, also author of Crying in H Mart. She's about to come out with a new book very shortly. I'm excited for that. She brought out Jeff Tweedy, and they sang Jesus, etc., but I like War on War. And then before that, we were listening to Chosen by Blood Orange. It's a Blood Orange type of morning, is what I'm thinking. But I hope you guys are all having a good morning. And once again, it's Tessa. We're here with some chiller tunes.

0: 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I didn't realize, but we just had two part-time songs back-to-back. First one was Cassie, Won't You Be My Doll, and then Lies in the Eyes of Love, and then Encyclopedia by Alborelli, and then this one's going to be rough. I think it's like Ping Ping by Yin Yin. It's like Ping P-X-N-G. I don't know. It's a really good song, though. I think you guys should check it out. I hope you all are having a great morning. It's a pretty good morning here. There's a beautiful sunrise when I was walking to the studio this morning, which I'm very grateful for because I normally never get up in time to see the sunrise. So thank you, WMXM, for having me get up at 6:15 on a Friday morning to come do this. All right, we'll have a PSA, and then we'll be back to some chiller tunes.
1: Ranger Station.
2: Yeah, hi. I'd like to report a bear sighting, as in Smokey Bear. We were about to head home after a bonfire, and Smokey said the fire wasn't actually out. He said if it's too hot to touch, it's too hot to leave.
1: Did you know that 9 out of 10 wildfires are caused by humans?
2: No kidding.
1: I'm a forest ranger. 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
2: Sorry.
1: Kidding. 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

0: 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We were just listening to Places and Spaces by Donald Byrd. Before that, How So Bright a Universe, and then Can't You See, Sleeping In by Radio Department, and yeah. I've had a great morning. I hope you guys have had one too. Unfortunately, I won't have a show next week because I'll be in my lovely home in St. Louis enjoying fall break. And I hope everyone else at the college has a great fall break. And if you're listening and you don't have a fall break, I'm sorry for you because I'm so excited. But I've had a great morning and I can't wait for the next Chiller Tunes. We're going to have one more PSA, and then we'll be out of here.
1: Let me try.
2: Okay, just remember what I showed you.
1: Yep, there was a bunny who had one big ear and another big ear. They looped-a-looped, made a bow, and the bunny hopped away. I did it!
2: Oh, good job, kiddo. Now let's tie your other shoe.
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0: From New York, this is Democracy Now!
1: Around 4 p.m. this afternoon, a New Yorker was shot by ICE agents in Marble Hill. When ICE agents opened fire, a five-year-old child, was in the back seat of the car.
0: New Yorkers protest late into the night after masked ICE agents, at least one dressed as a construction worker, shot and wounded a man through a car window. We'll speak to New York Democratic congressional candidate Daria Lisa Avila Chevalier and New York City Council member Carmen De La Rosa.
2: The call for the abolishment of ICE has to be clear and concise.
3: That's right.
2: ICE has no place in communities. ICE has no place in Marble Hill, in the Bronx, in New York City, or anywhere.
0: Then the winner of the 2026 Nobel Peace Prize has been announced.
4: The Norwegian Nobel Committee has decided to award the Nobel Peace Prize for 2026 to Navathanam Navi Pillai for her efforts to promote peace and international law.
0: We'll speak to war crimes prosecutor Reed Brody. And finally, to the ongoing fallout from Cornell University's handling of an alleged gang rape at a college fraternity.
5: Not alone, and we are here to stand with her and to point out to everyone in the world that this is not an isolated case and we want this to end.
0: We'll speak to a Cornell student and a professor leading the call for a no-confidence vote in Cornell President Michael Kotlikoff. All that and more coming up. Welcome to Democracy Now!, democracynow.org, The War and Peace Report. I'm Amy Goodman. Protests erupted in New York City Thursday after a federal immigration agent shot and wounded a man in the Marble Hill neighborhood of northern Manhattan. Seven shots rang out in quick succession just after 4 p.m. on a crowded street. As people, men, women, and children, walked home from school or work or accompanied their children, 28-year-old Oscar Belgal was struck in the neck. His five-year-old child, who was in the back seat, was physically unharmed. Belgal was taken to a local hospital where hundreds of protesters soon gathered to demand his release, chanting, "ICE off our streets now, and we want justice." New York police arrested four people, assaulted many others, including congressional candidate Daria Lisa Avila Chevalier, who was knocked to the ground. Mayor Zoran Mamdani said he called President Trump and Homeland Security Secretary Mark Wayne Mullen to negotiate Belgal's release, but was rebuffed. He said he spoke to the president for 2 hours. He expressed outrage over the shooting and repeated his call to abolish ICE.
1: ICE undermines public safety. It makes us less safe. New York City will not stand by while ICE agents shoot New Yorkers. And we will not back down from the demand that so many, including myself, have put forward time and again. This is an agency that must be abolished.
0: This comes after the Trump administration ordered immigration agents to increase their daily arrest total to up to 3,000 arrests per day, up from 2,000 per day through the midterm elections. After headlines, we'll speak with Democratic congressional candidate Daria Lisa Avila Chevalier and New York City Council member Carmen De La Rosa. In Harrison, New Jersey, there's growing outrage over the violent detention of a man by mass federal immigration agents in a chaotic scene that was caught on video. Footage of Wednesday's incident shows a woman holding a baby and a young boy trying to hold onto a handcuffed man as federal agents attempt to push him into an unmarked SUV. Another child collapses to the pavement wailing as bystanders attempt to intervene, shouting, "It's a kid and she's got a baby."
6: Y'all, it's a kid. Come on, Bobby, you gotta let him go. Bobby, you gotta let him go. Baby, please.
0: Some agents in the video wore masks despite a New Jersey law banning law enforcement officers from covering their faces in most cases. Meanwhile, in Chicago, the family of Silverio Villegas Gonzalez has filed a formal complaint against the Trump administration seeking damages for what they're calling the execution-style killing of the 38-year-old Mexican father of two. Villegas Gonzalez was killed by ICE agents in September 2025 in a Chicago suburb during Operation Midway Blitz. He was unarmed and had no criminal record. In a statement, Villegas' family wrote, quote, "The administration has tried to justify his death by smearing his good name with lies and false narratives. But here's the truth. After Silverio was shot, two innocent children were left without their father, and we were left without a brother and son. We're united by the

0: 2,000 miles away to Diego Garcia in the Indian Ocean. In related news, a new congressional report reveals at least 81 U.S. military aircraft and drones have been damaged or destroyed since the U.S. launched its war against Iran. In Michigan, Democratic Senate candidate Dr. Abdul El-Sayed faced off against former Republican Congressman Mike Rogers in their first debate Thursday evening. Dr. El-Sayed criticized Rogers' support for foreign wars.
1: I've got a guy to my left over here who thinks that the best use of our money is to go fight wars abroad. What has that given us? It's part of the reason why he was in Congress. $12 trillion, the national debt blew up because he's never seen a war he didn't want us fighting. So I don't consider an ally a country that takes us to wars we don't need to fight. And I don't want to be fighting wars we don't need to fight.
0: During the debate, Mike Rogers defended the tens of millions of dollars spent by AIPAC and other pro-Israel groups in support of his campaign. He also defended his staunch support for Israel.
2: I support just staunchly their right to exist, the right to exist for the Jewish state, and the right to defend itself in a very difficult neighborhood.
3: Got 10 seconds. Is there anything Israel could do that would lose your support?
2: Listen, if they're talking about using nuclear weapons, they would definitely lose my support.
3: All right, thank you.
2: I've never
3: much.
2: Heard them say that, though.
0: In Ukraine, the death toll from Russian attacks over the past 2 days has climbed to 78 after a bomb tore through two buses Thursday in the Ukrainian city of Kramatorsk near the front lines. The attack left debris and body parts littered across a road. In response, the Ukrainian President Volodymyr Zelensky criticized the Trump administration for pursuing economic ties with Russia while also serving as a mediator in efforts to end the war. The 2026 Nobel Peace Prize has been awarded to Navi Pillay, the South African-born jurist and human rights activist, for her efforts to promote peace and international law. Navi Pillay is a judge on the International Court of Justice in a case against Burma alleging genocide over the military's treatment of Rohingyas. She previously served as a judge on the International Criminal Tribunal for Rwanda and the International Criminal Court. She also served as the UN High Commissioner for Human Rights and until recently chaired the UN Independent International Commission of Inquiry on the Occupied Palestinian Territory. Last year, the commission concluded Israel was committing genocide in Gaza. This is Navi Pillay speaking about the commission's findings.
4: In our report, the commission found that the Israeli authorities and Israeli security forces committed and are continuing to commit the following underlying acts of genocide against the Palestinians in the Gaza Strip. 1, killing members of the group. 2, causing serious bodily or mental harm to members of the group. 3, deliberately inflicting on the group conditions of life calculated to bring about its physical destruction in whole or in part, and 4, imposing measures intended to prevent births within the group.
0: We'll have more on the 2026 Nobel Peace Prize winner, Navi Pillay, later in the broadcast with war crimes prosecutor Ree Brody. The Justice Department's Civil Rights Division has convened a federal grand jury as it seeks a criminal indictment of Cassidy Hutchinson, the former White House aide who is a key witness to the House committee investigating the January 6, 2021 attack on the U.S. Capitol. In 2022, Cassidy testified President Trump knew the attendees at his rally outside the White House January 6 were armed with assault rifles, handguns, knives, and mace, but ordered the Secret Service to remove security magnetometers, or mags, from the rally.
5: I was in the vicinity of a conversation where I overheard the president say something to the effect of, you know, I don't effing care that they have weapons. They're not here to hurt me. Take the effing mags away. Let my people in. They can march to the Capitol from here.
0: House Democrats are calling for a probe into an alleged pay-to-play scheme involving Kimberly Guilfoyle, the U.S. ambassador to Greece. The Wall Street Journal reports Guilfoyle requested a Republican donor named Eric Dieters give her $100,000 just days before her confirmation hearing. Guilfoyle wrote to Dieters, quote, "You could just send it here. It won't show up anywhere if you wire money to American Express, please." Dieters spoke to ABC

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1: She was so desperate for me to send that $100,000. She said, if you do this for me, and it's in the text messages, I will be your ride or die in Trump world.
0: Guilfoyle is the former fiance of Donald Trump Jr. In related news, the Wall Street Journal reports Guilfoyle got into a heated argument in March with Greece's energy minister. Guilfoyle referred to the impending collapse of the Romanian government and then said, quote, we can do that to any country we want. We can do that here, she said. In an unprecedented move, the U.S. military will live stream the execution of former Army psychiatrist Nedal Hassan, the gunman who killed 13 people at the Fort Hood military base in 2009. He's set to be executed by firing squad on December 3rd. Defense Secretary Pete Hegseth discussed the plan on the far-right Real America's Voice News channel.
2: It was a radical Islamist attack in uniform inside the ranks. And so he's going to get a firing squad of soldiers, as it should be. And we'll make sure that people are able to watch it, that it's public, because people need to understand that this is there's serious consequences for these types of things.
0: The execution of Nedal Hassan is set to become the first public execution in the United States since 1936, when some 20,000 people in Owensboro, Kentucky, watched a young black man hanged after he was convicted of raping a white woman. A warning to our audience, the following stories contain graphic descriptions of sexual assault. The 20-year-old former student who sued Cornell University, alleging she was gang raped by seven male students at the Chi Phi fraternity house, has reportedly gone into hiding in her parents' home after receiving death threats. Lawyers for the woman, known only as Jane Doe, described her deteriorating mental state to CNN after an escalating series of violent threats. That included a so-called swatting episode in which heavily armed police officers showed up at her family home, guns drawn, on a bogus tip that people had been killed inside. Thursday was a national day of action in solidarity with Jane Doe and against impunity for sexual abusers, with high schoolers, college students, and advocates holding walkouts, rallies, and vigils in at least 40 states. Later in the broadcast, we'll hear from protesters at Columbia University and Barnard College, and we'll hear from a Cornell student and a Cornell professor who's trying to lead a vote for no confidence in the Cornell administration. In Arizona, Democratic congressional candidate Bernadette Green Placentia says she was assaulted and raped by two men in August as she attempted to repair a damaged campaign sign late at night. Green Placentia believes the attack may have been politically motivated. She reported the alleged assault to the Maricopa County Sheriff's Office 2 weeks later, saying she was hit from behind and knocked unconscious before waking up to two men sexually assaulting her. She says she does not have a clear memory of the assault, during which she may have suffered a concussion, but she recalls one of the attackers calling her a Democratic bee. It rhymes with itch. Green Placentia said she decided to come forward to give a voice to other survivors. And President Trump's newly released financial disclosure shows that he purchased as much as $5 million in SpaceX bonds shortly before he signed a new space policy that could benefit Elon Musk and his company. In total, Trump bought up to $250 million in stocks in August, including an investment of up to $25 million in Meta, the parent company of Facebook. Such stock trading by a sitting president is unprecedented. ABC recently reported Trump made 21,000 securities trades during his first year back in office. By contrast, Joe Biden made a total of 13 trades during his entire term. In related news on Thursday, Trump honored SpaceX founder Elon Musk and other tech executives at a White House science summit. And those are some of the headlines. This is Democracy Now!, democracynow.org, The War and Peace Report. I'm Amy Goodman in New York with Juan Gonzalez in Chicago. Hi, Juan.
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0: Well, today, Juan, we're going to be talking about your old neighborhood, uptown in Manhattan. protests erupted in New York City on Thursday after a federal immigration agent shot and wounded a man in his vehicle in the Marble Hill neighborhood of northern Manhattan. Seven shots rang out in quick succession just after 4 p.m. on a crowded street as people walked home from work or accompanied their children home from school. 28-year-old Oscar Belgal was struck in the neck. His 5-year-old child was in the back seat of the car. Belgal was taken to the nearby Columbia Presbyterian Allen Hospital, where hundreds of protesters gathered to demand his release, chanting, "ICE off our streets now, and we want justice." New York police arrested 4 people, assaulted others, including congressional candidate Daria Lisa Avila Chevalier, who was knocked to the ground. She'll join us in a minute. In a late-night news conference, New York City Mayor Zoran Mamdani said he called President Trump and spoke to him for 2 hours and also talked to Homeland Security Secretary Mark Wayne Mullen to negotiate Belgal's release, but was unsuccessful.
4: Around 4 p.m. this afternoon, a New Yorker was shot by ICE agents in Marble Hill. Many of the facts surrounding this shooting are still unclear. ICE agents surrounded the man's vehicle before opening fire. They wore construction vests and masks that concealed their faces. There was no reasonable way to identify them as ICE agents. School had just gotten out. The street was crowded with families and children. When ICE agents opened fire, a five-year-old child was in the back seat of the car. Thank God that child is physically unharmed. For the past 2 hours, I have been on the phone with President Trump and Secretary Mullen, negotiating the release of the man ICE agents shot. Those negotiations were unsuccessful. Just moments ago, ICE put the man in an unmarked vehicle and whisked him away. Let me say this plainly. What happened today was an outrage. I stand here not just as the mayor of our city, but as someone who is proud to be an immigrant in our city. And I know that these kinds of raids, this kind of terrorizing of this city, leaves the 3 million immigrants of this city asking if they are safe here, if they belong here, if this too can be their home here. We will not normalize ICE's viciousness. We will not accept its cruelty. We know, and I have said this directly, whether to the president or to the public, ICE undermines public safety. It makes us less safe. New York City will not stand by while ICE agents shoot New Yorkers. And we will not back down from the demand that so many, including myself, have put forward time and again. This is an agency that must be abolished.
0: New York City Mayor Zoran Mamdani, late last night at a news conference. We're joined now by two guests who were also on the scene last night. New York City Council Member Carmen De La Rosa represents Marble Hill, Inwood, and Washington Heights. And we're joined by Daria Lisa Avila Chevalier. She's the Democratic candidate for Congress, representing Upper Manhattan and parts of the Bronx. I mean, to say the least, it was heated last night. I was there with Democracy Now!'s Nicole Salazar. Let me turn to Daria Lisa Avila Chevalier. Can you talk about what you're demanding right now as you participated in the news conference, then you marched to the hospital, hundreds were there, and then what happened to you?
5: Yeah, well, first of all, thank you, Amy, so much for having me. I had hoped that the next time we would get to speak would be under happier circumstances. But frankly, I've just been feeling enraged since yesterday. And it has been hard to process all that has happened and transpired. You know, when we were at the press conference, we were calling very clearly all of the elected officials for the abolishment of ICE. This is an agency that should have never existed to begin with. And what we saw yesterday was a prime example of why it is a terror to our communities, why it should not exist. It undermines public safety. It makes our communities feel terrorized by their own government. And we need to make sure that such an agency never comes to pass and never exists again. The fact that there were so many ICE agents, HSI agents, federal agents on the scene. The NYPD was not giving elected officials much information once we were on the scene to try to understand what had happened, whether or not the child was safe. The fact that it took so long for us to get confirmation of those details, you know, all of that undermines public safety. Folks were scared, and rightfully so. You know, it was, we, Senator Gustavo Rivera and I had to go behind HSI agents, Homeland Security Investigation agents, because they were going door to door asking neighbors for quote unquote evidence, asking them about their video cameras, asking them for more information. And we had to go behind the HSI agents to let folks know that they were under no obligation to open the door, that they were under no obligation to speak to any of these agents without a warrant. And so I want New Yorkers to know, if you see someone, even if it says police, if it's not a warrant, if they do not have a warrant, they do not have to open the door or speak to any of these agents. They will pretend to be NYPD police. They are not. You do not have to open the door to them. We, you know, went over to the press conference after that, called for abolishing ICE, called for the release of the person who had been shot, and for answers and accountability and meaningful accountability. Unfortunately, what I saw was NYPD escalating the situation where protesters were outside of the hospital trying to make sure that ICE wasn't leaving with our neighbor. And, you know, they continued to escalate the situation as I was trying to de-escalate and telling them that the barricades were not necessary, that folks were calm. You know, the tensions continued to rise and police became more aggressive. And at one point shoved me and others to the ground. You know, there were four arrests that happened yesterday. Those were completely unnecessary. The escalation, you know, was completely unnecessary. And this is why we also must demand that we get rid of and disband the SRG, because this type of response should have never happened for folks who were just simply trying to protect their neighbor.
3: Yeah, I'd like to ask Councilwoman Carmen de la Rosa. I know this neighborhood well. I lived in Inwood a few blocks away from there for nearly 20 years, especially around where this happened. This is a highly congested area, especially in the afternoon, 4 o'clock in the afternoon, people coming out of the train station, a big mall right next door to there. Haven't you and other public officials complained about previously about ICE using a target right there in that mall to gather their forces and to go out on sweeps?
6: Yes, there's been an escalating sightings of ICE at the Target parking lot, which is private property. Myself and the surrounding elected officials have come together to demand that the owner of the property stop allowing ICE onto his property. We've been told that they would discontinue any presence of ICE at the parking lot. Unfortunately, we continue to see ICE there, and it has also been the scene of neighbors protesting that presence of ICE. But we've also seen ICE in our local parks. We've seen ICE sightings and congregating at Van Cortlandt Park in Inwood Hill Park. And this is the result of that escalating presence and unnecessary presence of ICE in our communities.
3: And how did the New York City Police Department deal with you as compared to the ICE agents and the federal authorities?
6: As Daria Lisa just said, the information coming from the NYPD was vague at best. I personally witnessed the NYPD escalating aggressively towards our community, barricading the community in, pressing barricades against our neighbors as they try to make sure that their rights, their civil rights to protest, to show up, to speak up, were being violated. And unfortunately, I also witnessed NYPD helping the ICE vehicles whisk away our neighbors and come in and out of the hospital. So in my opinion, although we have been told that NYPD does not collaborate, there is a perception of, at the very least, coordinating efforts for ICE's entrance and exits into our hospital.
0: Daria Lisa Villas-Chevalier, witnesses have said that the ICE agent used what appeared to be a long gun, a large semi-automatic assault rifle. Can you talk about using a high-powered weapon as children are leaving school? And what does it mean for the city and also the state of New York to be a sanctuary city and state.
5: You know, Amy, I cannot think of any good reason why such a weapon would be in our city at all, held by anybody. And the fact that these cowboys who think they can just be above the law are shooting into our streets, not asking who is around, shooting into a car that had a 5-year-old child in it. That child is so traumatized now because they just witnessed his father be shot by these agents. You know, when we arrived at the scene, I asked the officers whether it was a crime scene because of the crash or a crime scene because of the shooting. And the NYPD told me that it was a crime scene because of the shooting, and yet they could not tell us whether the shooter had been apprehended, who the shooter was. No information was given to us. And so to Carmen's point, the vagueness of this really forces us to ask whether the silence here is not also complicity in ICE's actions. The fact that, you know, we saw agents change clothes, we were trying to identify which agency they were with, and no information was being given to elected officials at all levels of government. It was truly astonishing as I was making my way over to the hospital to see, an unmarked car, which had police lights, heading south, and police, NYPD police, physically pushing protesters out of the street. And as the car was ramming into people before speeding away, it is truly shocking. And the levels of violence, not just from the fact that the ICE agent had a weapon of that magnitude, but the use of the vehicles that were running into our neighbors, all of that is an affront to the notion that this has anything to do with public safety. We have become less safe with the presence of ICE, and we need to make sure that we are actually upholding the sanctuary policies of this city. There is no reason why NYPD should be collaborating this way, even just by standing around. That in itself is complicity in this. And, you know, I was actually very disgusted to hear Commissioner Tisch's remarks yesterday, because just a few hours prior, public advocate Jumaane Williams reminded us that the way that the victim would be spoken about would be in a demonizing way. And just a few hours later, that is what Police Commissioner Tisch did. There is no reason for her to read out, you know, this person's past contact with police. There was no justification for anything that transpired that afternoon. And for her to do that was symboling that there are some occasions under which that is okay. There is no occasion under which this is okay. There is no excuse for allowing ICE to come into our city to shoot 7 bullets into cars where there are children. It is just an outrage. And I truly have no words for just how enraging everything that transpired last night was.
0: I want to thank you both for being with us. Dottie Elisa Avila Chevalier, Democratic candidate in New York's 13th congressional district. And I want to thank New York City Councilmember Carmen de la Rosa. Coming up, the 2026 Nobel Peace Prize has been awarded to Navi Pillay, the South African-born jurist and human rights activist. Stay with us. Mm-hmm.

0: La Jura, the oath by Chicano Batman, performing in our Democracy Now! Studio. This is Democracy Now!, democracynow.org, the War and Peace Report. I'm Amy Goodman with Juan Gonzalez. The Norwegian Nobel Committee has announced the winner of the 2026 Nobel Peace Prize. This is chair of the Nobel Committee speaking in Oslo this morning.
1: The Nobel Peace Prize for 2026 goes to a person who, with exceptional courage and integrity, has led the way towards a more comprehensive global legal order. This year's laureate has been instrumental in ensuring that war crimes, crimes against humanity, and genocide are prosecuted. The Norwegian Nobel Committee has decided to award the Nobel Peace Prize for 2026 to Navathanam Navi Pillai for her efforts to promote peace and international law.
0: The South African human rights lawyer and international jurist, Navi Pillay, has been the United Nations High Commissioner for Human Rights and a judge at both the International Criminal Court and at an international tribunal investigating the 1994 genocide in Rwanda. Most recently, she led the UN Independent International Commission of Inquiry that it concluded that Israel had committed genocide in Gaza. Navi Pillay is now 85 years old. She was born into an Indian Tamil family in apartheid South Africa, the first woman to start a law practice in Natal, South Africa, in 1967. She began her legal career defending anti-apartheid activists, including Nelson Mandela, exposing torture and helping establish key rights for prisoners on Robben Island. The Nobel Committee also praised her work in South Africa.
1: A common thread runs from her early work defending Nelson Mandela and others who stood up against apartheid to her service as a judge in some of the key international court cases of our time.
0: Navi Pillay was in Nuremberg, Germany, at an annual conference of human rights lawyers and judges when she got the news this morning.
2: If you clap a little bit more, I may share this prize with Trump. The last thing I did is the delivery of the report on Gaza, naming what's happening there as genocide.
3: Yeah.
4: Bravo.
0: Meanwhile, Israel's foreign ministry took to X to denounce the awarding of the Nobel Peace Prize to Navi Pillay, calling it a, quote, grotesque weaponization of an award to legitimize anti-Israel hatred and prejudice, unquote. This is Navi Pillay speaking to Reuters last year about her genocide findings as the chair of the UN Independent International Commission of Inquiry on the Occupied Palestinian Territories.
2: Genocide is occurring in Gaza. We haven't gone into Palestine yet. We will, because this is a permanent commission. And we named the three individuals that we felt were responsible. And we said, and the one is the prime minister, the other the president, and the third is the former minister of defense. And we said that since they acted as agents of the state, then the state of Israel is responsible. Today we witness in real time how the promise of never again is broken and tested in the eyes of the world. The ongoing genocide in Gaza is a moral outrage and a legal emergency.
0: For more, we're joined here in our New York studio by war crimes prosecutor Reed Brody, member of the International Commission of Jurists, served as a member of the United Nations Group of Human Rights Experts on Nicaragua. He's also the author of To Catch a Dictator, The Pursuit and Trial of Hissein Habre. First, Reed, your response to Navi Pillay being chosen as the 2026 Nobel Peace Laureate.
5: This was just wonderful. I mean, I love Navi Pillay. I mean, everybody in
3: the human rights movement reveres Navi Pillay, who actually embodies the last 60 years of work for human rights and the rule of law from an anti-apartheid lawyer and judge in South Africa to the tribunals on Rwanda and the ICC as High Commissioner for Human Rights, not just being the first woman in all of these things, but actually, or the first African, but actually, you know, breaking new ground on genocide, on LGBT issues, on women's issues. And it's also a stinging rebuke to Donald Trump. You know, Donald Trump is fighting, and the Nobel Committee did not mention Donald Trump, but his name was omnipresent in what they said. I mean, this Donald Trump is sanctioning judges, fighting for a world in which, you know, might makes right, in which there is no accountability. And Navi Pillay represents the exact opposite of that. The rule of law, accountability for the worst crimes, you know, the rule of law rather than the law of the jungle.
4: And Reid, it's not only a rebuke, obviously, of Donald Trump, but the decision of the Nobel Committee to choose Navi Pillay at this particular time in terms of the impact on Israel and the growing isolation of Israel worldwide. Could you talk about that as well?
3: Well, of course, you know, she Navi Pillay was the head of the UN Independent Commission that was looking into abuses in the occupied territories. I'm on a similar commission for Nicaragua. And she found, you know, with her, you know, beyond a reasonable doubt, reasonable grounds to believe that Israel was committing genocide. And she backed that up, you know, through thousands of interviews, through, you know, forensic proof. And I think around the world, people can cite the work that Navi Pillay has done on this. When people say that Israel is engaged in genocide, they have this imprimatur from a quasi-judicial body of the United Nations, you know, led by one of the most distinguished judges in the world.
0: And if you could comment on the comments of the Nobel Committee around right now, the international legal order and what international human rights law is about.
3: Well, I think that's the most important thing here. I mean, we are living in a moment, as you have had on your show several times, in which the entire architecture of international law and accountability is under attack. The United States, which has vowed to dismantle the International Criminal Court, the court that she used to sit on, brick by brick, which is sanctioning the judges, like as she was once a judge of the ICC. We understand new sanctions for the United States are coming down. And here is somebody who represents the exact opposite, who represents exactly that so-called international law, those rogue international judges that the United States is going up. So this is such an important moment.
0: And interesting, she got the news in Nuremberg, Germany, the significance of Nuremberg and the Nuremberg trials for the establishment of international law.
3: Absolutely. Right? I mean, the Nuremberg is the genesis of international accountability. It's the genesis of never again. It's the first international tribunal that held state actors responsible for crimes against humanity, which talked about aggression as the supreme international crime. And in Nuremberg, she's on the board of the Nuremberg Academy, and there's in fact, one of the last times I saw Navi Pillay was in Nuremberg, where they hold these regular meetings of judges and lawyers to promote the legacy of Nuremberg and the Nuremberg principles, which stand for this idea that no one is above the law. And, you know, very importantly, I mean, the United States, Russia, Soviet Union, France, and the Great Britain were the powers that created the International Military Tribunal. And the U.S. prosecutor, Judge Jackson, said, you know, we are, you know, it's the Germans who are in front of us today, but this law has to apply to everyone.
0: I wanted to ask you a question on a separate issue, and that is the issue of Nicaragua. We have the latest news that the United States has sent a Nicaragua torture victim back to, deported him to Nicaragua, a Nicaraguan exile who was imprisoned and tortured after protesting against the country's government, was deported by the U.S. back to Nicaragua, where he was immediately imprisoned this past week. If you can talk about your role in investigating Nicaragua, and it's very interesting to speak to you, given that, 40 years ago, when you were one of the leading critics and investigators of the Contra war crime atrocities against the Sandinistas.
3: Well, I mean, so today, of course, Nicaragua has become a dictatorship led by Daniel Ortega, in which, you know, there are no human rights, there is no civic space, in which 453 Nicaraguans have been stripped of their nationality, expelled. One-tenth of the Nicaraguan population has fled abroad, and many are in the United States. Some of them old Sandinista leaders, many of them who were expelled by Nicaragua to the United States. And unfortunately, a number of them, Nicaragua once put 222 dissidents on a plane to the United States. As of today, six of those people have been in ICE detention. And, you know, Marco Rubio, the United States considers Nicaragua to be a dictatorship. The U.S. government has coordinated international efforts to isolate Nicaragua, including a recent meeting of the Organization of American States that were devoted to Nicaragua. And yet what we're seeing is that Nicaraguan dissidents are being picked up by ICE and in this case, returned to Nicaragua, where they are rearrested. In other cases, Nicaraguans are being sent around the world. There are Nicaraguans who have been deported to the Central African Republic. A few weeks ago, one of the 222 Nicaraguans who was expelled on a plane, a leading journalist, Luis Galeano, on whose show I've been many times, was arrested by ICE. And still, now he's out on bail, but he still faces deportation hearings.
0: And your title on the commission investigating Nicaragua released a report?
3: I'm a member of the United Nations group of human rights experts on Nicaragua, similar to the one that Navi Pillay was the chair of for the occupied Palestinian territories.
0: In which she found genocide.
3: That Israel had been engaged in genocide.
0: I want to thank you so much for being with us. Reed Brody, war crimes prosecutor, member of the International Commission of Jurists, has served, as he said, as a member of the United Nations Group of Human Rights Experts on Nicaragua. Coming up, we look at the ongoing fallout from Cornell University's handling of an alleged gang rape of a Cornell undergraduate at a college fraternity house. Stay with us.
5: Ser tu hermana, tu hija, Tamara, Pamela, Valentina. 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

0: Anti-Patriarcha, Anti-Patriarchy by Anna Tijoux. This is Democracy Now!, democracynow.org. I'm Amy Goodman with Juan Gonzalez. We turn now to the national outcry over the recent revelations of sexual assault at Cornell University. And a warning to our audience, the following stories contain graphic descriptions of sexual assault. The former student who has sued Cornell University, alleging she was gang raped in 2024 by seven male students at the Chi Phi fraternity house, has reportedly gone into hiding in her parents' home after receiving death threats. Lawyers for the woman, known only as Jane Doe, describe her deteriorating mental state to CNN after an escalating series of violent threats. That included a so-called swatting episode in which heavily armed police officers showed up at her family home, guns drawn, on a bogus tip that people had been killed inside. Since Jane Doe filed her civil suit, prosecutors have reopened a criminal investigation, and New York Governor Kathy Hochul appointed Attorney General Letitia James as special prosecutor in the case. Cornell University hired Sally Yates, a top former U.S. Justice Department lawyer, to lead an independent review of how the school handled the allegations. Thursday was a national day of action in solidarity with Jane Doe and against impunity for sexual abusers, with high schoolers, college students, advocates holding walkouts, rallies, vigils in 40 states. Here in New York, scores of students from Columbia University and Barnard College protested outside Columbia's gates, demanding administrators cut ties with associates of the late convicted sex trafficker Jeffrey Epstein, including Barnard College trustee Francine Lefrak, who was invited to spend a holiday with Jeffrey Epstein in 2010, 2 years after Epstein was convicted of soliciting prostitution from a minor. This is Marisol Boniface, a sophomore at Barnard College.
1: As I reel in the actions of Cornell University, I remind myself that Jane Doe's case is not one standalone incident. It is a campus rape culture that is permitted on every campus nationwide. It is a culture of ignoring survivors and diminishing their demands. And it is a system that maintains sexual assaulters in their powerful positions.
0: Meanwhile, at Cornell University, faculty members introduced a resolution calling for a no-confidence vote in university administrators' handling of the alleged gang rape at a fraternity house. On Wednesday, students held a sit-in on campus following a large demonstration on campus Monday. This is student protester Saya Taylor speaking Monday.
2: Jane Doe deserved an administration that delivered a fair and proper judicial process. Jane Doe deserved a police department that would actually follow up on her case. Instead, she was silenced. Her rape is free to walk the grounds of Cornell under a system that chose the university over the student.
0: For more, we're joined by Saya Taylor from Ithaca, New York. She's a sophomore at Cornell University, majoring in environment, sustainability, and government, a member of the Students for a Democrat at Cornell. And we're joined from Ithaca by Paul Ortiz, professor of labor history at Cornell University, leading sponsoring faculty senator for the vote of no confidence resolution. Let's begin with you, Professor Ortiz. What actually are you calling for? What is this vote?
3: Amy, this is a resolution that states that the faculty has no confidence in the ability of the central administration of Cornell to effectively address the ongoing crisis of sexual assault at Cornell. Students have been approaching faculty, Amy, many of us have been holding open office hours, and the number one message that Cornell students have is that the Jane Doe's ordeal is the tip of the iceberg, that there have been many, many other cases where women have been sexually assaulted and raped at Cornell University, and they're afraid of coming forward. They're afraid of going to the authorities because the investigation may be botched or they may be shamed. And so after hearing student after student coming in, and Amy, not just students, current students, but alumni, I've had alumni share stories about how they were raped at Cornell in years past. And so this is what leads us to call for a vote of no confidence in Cornell's central administration.
4: And Professor Ortiz, how do you respond to those who say that, this is a largely a symbolic vote if it occurs and will not lead to the removal of the president or the provost?
3: Well, we responded that by saying the many people approached us as we were putting this resolution together. This is a collective process. And what we came up with was that even if you could remove Mike Kotlikoff or other administrators, and believe me, there are many students and many faculty who would like nothing less. The problem is if you remove one person, it doesn't change the culture. It doesn't change the culture of rape culture on campus. It doesn't change the fact that generations of Cornell students and staff and alumni have been victims of sexual assault, and the central administration has failed to address those traumas. And so it sometimes Americans have this idea that if you just replace the person at the top, things will change. Well, this wouldn't change anything at Cornell.
0: I want to go back to our guest, the student, Saya Taylor, who is 18 years old and a sophomore at Cornell University. If you can explain what you understood took place, this was several years ago when Jane Doe, as we are calling her, says she went into this frat house, Chi Phi, and says she was raped by seven male students. At this point, the college newspaper has named those students, right? Two of them expelled and several of them still going to class. One was assigned writing an essay. And so we saw signs on campus that protests were holding saying sentencing, not essays. Can you explain what you understood took place and why this has exploded on the campus now, Saya?
5: What took place, as released by the Cornell Daily Sun, was a very horrific, very detailed, and very graphic incident. What happened to Jane Doe wasn't just the fact that she went to the Chi Phi house and seven men took advantage of her. The entire system of Cornell University failed her. Students are outraged not because they're outraged solely at these seven men. They're outraged at the system that the university perpetrates. Rape culture and sexual assault culture thrives on campus. Even though I am a sophomore and I'm 18 years old, in my one full year that I've seen Cornell University, I have seen it firsthand where Cornell has a very corrupt judicial process. They would rather brush many cases under the rug than actually give people fair trials, fair investigations, and fair due process. So the true outrage in this case doesn't just come from what happened to Jane Doe. It comes from the fact that it could have happened to anybody on campus, and they still would have not received any justice.
4: And Saya, I wanted to ask you, at universities across the country, faculty and staff every year undergo training on sexual harassment and sexual assault and what to do about it and the Title IX requirements. And yet these events continue to happen. What is fundamentally wrong with the process that these universities are undertaking to educate their students and staff?
5: As a member of Students for a Democratic Cornell, us, our organization, along with 40 other coalition partners on campus, released five demands that we want the university to see and to put into action in response to this case. And one of the demands does indeed talk about how mandatory sexual assault prevention training needs to take place. As it stands right now at Cornell University, you need to complete a module in the summer before you become a freshman at Cornell. It is 30 minutes long, and most students that I've interacted with have entirely skipped it. And even besides for the education level, Cornell University does not make sexual assault seem like a big thing. They make sexual assault prevention modules into a quick 30-minute course, which is not the severity that this situation or that these events require.
0: Let me ask Professor Ortiz, just going through what has taken place. Jane Doe said in the lawsuit that she arrived at the Chi Phi fraternity house one night to meet a friend, despite Already being intoxicated, she says two of the frat brothers, including her friend, pressured her to snort ketamine and gave her marijuana. She says they proposed a threesome. She was too impaired to consent, then raped her. One of the men then sent a Snapchat message to a fraternity group that chat saying that there was, quote, free bleep upstairs. For the next several hours, Jane Doe says the seven named plaintiffs in the lawsuit took turns assaulting her. Now, Governor Hochul has called for an end to the intoxication loophole. I think 20 states have this, that says if you're intoxicated, you can't charge something like rape. And it is said that the Cornell police, in handing over the case to the Ithaca police and to the DA, omitted the phrase that she said, I am 100% sure I was raped. Professor Ortiz.
3: Yes. These are all facts, Amy, and I think this is the reason that Jane Doe's ordeal has galvanized students, faculty, alumni, and we're hearing from people all across the country. My students have approached me, all women, to talk about their ordeals. And the reason Jane Doe's case galvanized them is they said, we recognize our ordeal at Cornell and Jane Doe's experiences. We have been sexually assaulted. And when we tried to speak out, we were silenced. There is a real culture of fear at Cornell, Amy. It's not just Cornell, but we're focusing on Cornell right now. Students have been afraid to speak out and to say anything that the administration might view as being unpopular. We know that there was repression of pro-Palestinian protesters, of anti-war protesters. What my students report to me is there's a continuum of fear about speaking out to any experience that the university doesn't want us to be being made public.
0: Shut down. Was Chi Phi shut down?
3: Yes, it was shut down. And Amy, this morning, there was a powerful op-ed written by a former Chi Phi member in the Cornell Daily Sun. And I really want to lift up the Daily Sun as really a beacon of amazing reporting on campus, the independent student newspaper. But that former member of Chi Phi detailed the brutal hazing and very sexualized hazing rituals.
0: We have to leave it there, but I want to thank you so much for being with us. We'll certainly continue to cover this case. Paul Ortiz, professor of labor history at Cornell, and Saya Taylor, 18-year-old sophomore at Cornell, majoring in environment, sustainability, and government, member of the Students for a Democrat at Cornell. That does it for our show. Steal the Story, Please. The documentary about Democracy Now! 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If you live in Canada and the United States, you can watch the film in your own home, be part of the post-screening question and answer with me and the filmmakers, moderated by the Pulitzer Prize-winning journalist Maria Hinojosa. Find out more at stealthestory.org. I'm Amy Goodman with Juan Gonzalez.
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8: Buenas tardes a todos. Esto es extraordinario y este es el segundo episodio. Gracias por conectarse. Today is the second episode of Extraordinario. Thank you for connecting today. I hope you'll be patient because I am still recovering from a bit of a sore throat. But today I'm going to be talking about a very special topic. It's comic books, and I will be going over this in Spanish first, but why comic books? Well, because comic books are art. I know this is a show where we primarily discuss art and its importance, and last time we talked about a poem, and that might be the dominant example that we use. But I believe that comics are art, not just because they have drawings, but because they make people feel different emotions. They allow them to connect, and they are interpreted in different ways. So now I will be switching over to Spanish to introduce the topic. Hoy voy a hablar de los personajes de cómics. 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

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Ok, so I know I took a little bit of time with that, but I'm going to try to be really brief and quick because, again, we are talking about comic books, about the Green Lantern comics from 2016, which I started reading a couple weeks ago, and I think I finished it, like, last Sunday. And I didn't even realize it was coming to an end, so I decided to make an episode about it to kind of give it a special goodbye. And when it comes to the topic of DC Comics, I know I can talk for hours, but of course we don't have that long, so I will try to summarize very quickly. Basically, we are talking about two special characters, Simon Bass and Jessica Cruz, two Green Lanterns of Earth. And what makes them so special is that Simon Bass is a Muslim man in the United States after 9/11, which has led him to experience a lot of things that leads him to have this kind of self-hatred for himself and kind of feel like no matter where he goes or what he does or how much he changes himself, someone's going to view him as unworthy or as a villain. And this makes him very angry, but also very scared, especially for his family, because he's a very family-oriented man. He has a young nephew who he worries about seeing him grow to hate his culture that he grew up in. It's a culture that at the moment he's very proud of, but Simon knows how a culture that you're very proud of can become something that you're ashamed of or that makes you embarrassed. And I thought this character was very special because of that aspect that I'm sure a lot of people could relate to different aspects of him. But for me, I related to the fact that he kind of felt worried about protecting his family and also just how he interacted with his culture. Because when you grow up in a world that's so different from the one in your house, it kind of feels like there's so many things that tell you to be ashamed of your culture or that your culture is wrong, or like there's so many things that point at your culture being bad that sometimes it's hard to forget. It's easy to forget about the good things, and it's easy to feel ashamed of it and try to hide it, but it's better. It's not, as he shows us, it's beautiful to just like be a part of it because it's a part of you and you can't really change that, but it's also what connects you to your family and it's beautiful. Something really interesting about him is that he also he's the first Green Lantern to cure people with his ring. It's something that was thought to be impossible. He used to carry a gun around everywhere because he did not trust himself. He said, what if the Green Lantern ring fails me? Then I'm going to be defenseless. But then Batman is like, are you not trusting the ring or are you not trusting yourself? And basically clocks him and says, you need to work on yourself. And he does. And I think it's really beautiful to see how that kind of develops very realistically, because he's human. He improves, but also struggles after he improves and then improves again. And then the second character is Jessica Cruz,

And she is one of my favorites, not just because she's Latina, but also because I love seeing how she tackles a very important issue about anxiety disorders. She's always had an anxiety disorder, but after seeing her friends being murdered on a camping trip, she kind of is triggered in a very big way, obviously, and she shuts herself in her apartment for 3 years and a half, and that's really big deal, because the amount of fear you have to shut yourself away from society physically like that is immense. And despite that, the ring chose her, because what you have to be, the quality you have to have for the ring to choose you, is to be able to overcome that, and she does. And it's about coming into trusting herself to be able to overcome that, knowing that she has these big fears, but she can still overcome that. And I think that's just really beautiful. So I got into these comics about over a year ago, and I was a fan of DC before then, but I wasn't sure if the comics were gonna be something I would like, because Zack Snyder universe was like the thing that I kind of viewed as the representation for this, and to me that was like a very cold world. And no disrespect to anyone who likes these movies, we all have the right to like our own movies and pieces of art. We have our own reasons, and we interpret them in different ways, but I interpret them as very cold and very individualistic. And I think individualism is like kind of setting off on your own and trying to do everything on your own and seeing relying on others as a weakness. But then after reading the comics, the source material, I saw that this world is really about showing that people, that heroes are human, and what makes them so heroic is that they really lean into their humanity, especially the Green Lanterns. They lean into their humanity and help each other become better by helping others. And I just think that's really beautiful. And so for today, I have chosen a couple songs for that I feel really kind of relate to these characters, kind of represent how I saw their journey, or at the very least how they started off. So kind of summarize in Spanish. Para las canciones, elegí unas dos canciones por personaje que sentía que representaba bien, a lo menos como empezaron de persona. Y la primera canción es, las primeras dos canciones son de Jessica Cruz. Y la primera canción es Llora Llora de Milo J. Y la segunda canción es Saturn de Lynn Lapid. So for the first two songs, it will be what I feel represents Jessica Cruz, especially the beginning and even at the end, because those things are still a part of her. It's just that she's kind of evolved. The first song is Llora Llora by Milo J and Saturn by Lynn Lapid. So I hope you like these.

0: gentlemen, this is your captain speaking. Welcome aboard flight 823 with service to planet Saturn. We ask that you please fasten your seatbelts at this time.
1: I wish you could understand.

Okay, so those two songs were what I picked to be representative of Simon Bass. I feel like first one, Prior, talks, they both talk a little bit about religion, but it's also mainly because I think they kind of show an anger and that's rooted in fear, which is what his main internal conflict is about. And it shows kind of, especially the second song, like this anger that makes him a bit of a rougher side at times. He is very kind, he is very nice, like he's not gonna just go up to a random person that talks to him and be rude for no reason, but like he does have this defense up most of the time of like when he senses like real kind of not judgment, but let's say judgment for lack of a better word, he does kind of get rougher, not physically, just like it's like a trigger, right? He gets a little bit angry, he's like not fully, he kind of closes himself down. But I think that it's not, maybe because he has a sister, it's not as bad as it could be. And he did have that support system growing up, even though it was a little bit hard with his single immigrant mother, who he talks about feeling like he never meets her expectations a lot. That obviously had a lot of impact on the type of person that he became, but he had his best friend and his sister who kind of made him feel less alone in the world. And once he meets Jessica, they become partners. It really helps him kind of open up and understand himself better. And he does become a lot gentler, I think. He was never really, like, that rough. But, like, he was, like, you know, might be that kind of cliche, grumpy, and sunshine type of dynamic. And I think it's really sweet. 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So basically, I was just saying that I don't want to spend too much time on this, but basically, the danger with this, with Simon, has always been that he felt that with all the anger that he felt, with all the fear, that anger that was rooted in fear, he felt that he was more like a red lantern, the ones that represent anger, and that made him afraid in many ways.
And then Jessica, with her, all her fear, it made her afraid that she was more like the yellow lanterns that represent fear. But then this, like, ring that's called a phantom ring kind of came along and represents all the spectrum of emotions. And when they put it on, they realized that they were still green lanterns. And I thought that was really, really powerful, because it kind of confirmed for them that the ring was right to choose them, and they needed to stop doubting themselves, and they deserved to be the Green Lanterns and help other people. Okay, so moving on to their dynamic, basically. I talked about it a little bit, but basically, it's like something really beautiful to me. It's what made the series so special for me, because it's like these two people who are struggling to kind of, I don't know, their dynamic is something that I fell in love with, because what the connection represents. Basically, it's like these two individuals with their own conflicts and struggles come together, and they help each other become better. And then it's so beautiful, because at the end, they grow to the point that they're doing things that they didn't think they would be able to do. Jessica is able to go off on her own and kind of decide to go help people by herself. She still decides to keep a partnership with Simon, but she's like, I don't feel the need to be with someone to help me. I know I'm like brave enough to go venture the universe alone. And then Simon decides to, he's still a Green Lantern, but he decides to be brave enough to just kind of fix his life up a little bit and kind of bring back normality to his life. And that's the way that he grows. And it's really beautiful, because something that hit me at the last panel of this comic is basically how Jessica was flying away, and in the background you could see how all the Green Lanterns were there waving goodbye to her. And then Simon's like, all we ever really wanted, all we really want for you is to be happy. And I thought that was really beautiful, because it shows how close they became. They understand each other better than really anyone in their lives. And you'd think that'd be weird, because they met like maybe a year ago, right? Maybe 2 years? I don't know about the timeline too much. But despite that, they had these many beautiful moments. They were so raw. Their moments were so raw. Just playing 20 questions, getting to know each other, getting pancakes. Their thing was getting pancakes, and it was really beautiful. And for that reason, it's a little bit cliche, but I chose Birds of a Feather for the next song, which represents their dynamic. And then the last song is New Type of Hero by Chatterbox. And it's basically because together they kind of created this, they grew into becoming these new heroes. I know it's not so obvious, but it's like, if you have the chance to read these comics, I really urge you to. If you don't like comics, that's okay. But it's basically, we all have those characters that we discover one day, and we kind of, they change our lives because of how much we relate to them. And it may be in relating to them in some negative aspects, but seeing how they become better and how they grow is really inspiring. But seeing how they connect with each other and how they kind of serve as a support system it's really extraordinary. I don't know if I can explain it much better, but yeah, it's just that type of friend that you might have not thought you would be close to at first, but then you realize that when you have that rough moment, that's who you want to go to. And when you have something good happen to you, that's who you want to go to. And it's just really beautiful to have that, to see that, and it makes them really human. And so I hope you enjoy these next two songs. First song, Billie Eilish, Birds of a Feather, and second song, New Type of Hero by Chatterbox.

0: Okay, so last thoughts on those two songs, Birds of a Feather. I feel like it kind of feels like these, like it has the line, I knew you in another life. That kind of gave me the feeling like it related to them because when I was reading this, like it just gave me such good feelings. It was like they're pretty much these platonic soulmates to me, that it kind of represents because they're one of many partners in the Green Lantern Corps, right? And that just kind of shows how, again, the theme of humans are not meant to do it alone, and they're better together and they're stronger together. And I'm really wondering, it makes you think who in your life is like that, or which characters have you seen in media that make you feel like that? And it's like a very beautiful feeling. And lastly, I will close off by summarizing in Spanish. So thank you for listening, and I hope you will again come back next week for a new episode of Extraordinario, where we'll discuss another art piece that inspires to think about the world in a different way. Entonces, para resumir mis últimos pensamientos de su dinámica, es un equipo que es muy especial. 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
1: Is coming, but then she needs this chemo. 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
1: 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Hello, you are listening to Don't Get Me Started with me, Robin, a.k.a. DJ Nightbird. I host my show every Fridays from 1 to 3. And today, Heike, I'm irritated. So I have my guest in here. I don't have his mic turned on, though, because we're not going to talk right now. We're not going to do a segment. We're just going to jump into the music. We're just going to have a bit of fun. I kind of fancy playing, a bit of just a bit of classic. I'm just going to play some Stevie Nicks for us, because why not? I love Stevie Nicks. She always calms me down. So thanks for tuning in. I love doing the show. Today, it's literally just going to be songs I like, because to be honest, everybody else can play in my face. I'm going to play in people's faces for a wee bit. Does that sound good? All right. Here's Edge of 17 by Stevie Nicks.

0: Oh, what an amazing song. I just love Stevie Nicks. I'm sorry. I'm playing her a lot today because it's my show. But anyway, you guys were listening. You listened to Edge of 17 by Stevie Nicks, Out of Touch by Daryl Hall and John Oates, one of my faves, River by Miley Cyrus, Call Me by Blondie, Lover Girl by Tina Marie, Heartbreaker by Pat Benatar, Stop Dragging My Heart Around by Stevie Nicks and Tom Petty, Messy by Lola Young, and then Outside the Rain by Stevie Nicks. All bangers. Some of my favorite songs. George suggested Blondie. I love a good Blondie. Oh my gosh. The era. I like new wave songs. So much fun. Anyway, we've got George with us today. Say hi.
1: Hi, it's great to be back in the studio with my former co-host
0: Because George.
1: and one of my dear friends.
0: Yeah, we had to
1: Two of my dear friends, actually.
0: We had to sentence Henry to silence in the back because there's a third guest mic in the studio.
1: Yeah. We put him under a vow of silence.
0: I don't think he cares. I think he's quite happy to be silent.
1: It's parallel play.
0: Parallel play. Welcome back to Spin Again. Welcome back to WMXM 88.9 FM. How are you doing this week, George?
1: Oh, pretty good. Not too busy. I had my first midterm. Thankfully, it was McCracken, and if any student is listening, everyone knows the joys of Chad McCracken and his quizzes. So I got that done. I have my next midterm the day, not the day, Tuesday. So I guess the day before. 2 days before winter, fall break. And then it's Bears Packers this weekend. So it's great joy.
0: I don't know about who that is, but
1: It's
0: I'm happy
1: okay.
0: for
1: It's
0: you.
1: co it's okay. Everyone else knows.
0: I don't have any interest in American football, I fear.
1: That's fair, but you know,
0: Did
1: you
0: you go
1: gotta
0: to
1: play to the
0: homecoming?
1: audience. No, it was like 50, it's like $50 for all that for like a ticket to the football game.
0: What?
1: It was like I don't know if it was for the game itself,
0: But
1: but
0: we're
1: I looked
0: students.
1: on the football or the homecoming, like where you would go to register, and said the only option was the $50 to register for homecoming for the game plus any other activities. And I'm like,
0: Why?
1: no. Like
0: I thought that was what we got free.
1: I was considering maybe going to the game itself, but I'm like, I'm not paying money for this.
0: No.
1: This we're not a football school.
0: Let me tell you, they just love to try and nickel and dime you out of every single cent you've got. I'm irritated.
1: Yeah.
0: I'm irritated.
1: I heard you had a tumultuous week. Do you want us to get you started on that?
0: Yeah, I will. Why not? But for anyone listening, this is like, so anything I say, because I know we have like people on tour today and stuff, we have like prospective students. Let's say that like this is like my old school. So this is like a this is like an alternate reality where I went to a different school and the student account is playing in my face. Let me tell you. So I'm supposed to be studying abroad, and they were like, "Oh my God, I literally, where do I even start?" I am supposed to be studying abroad. The school has to
1: Why not
0: give
1: a guy?
0: approval, huh?
1: Why not a guy?
0: Don't call them broads. It's witchy season, isn't abroad like a name for like an old witch? Or is it just like a
1: it's
0: really
1: just like
0: horrible
1: an
0: name for a
1: old,
0: woman?
1: well, yeah, like an old kind of
0: Well, so I'm supposed to go to Uruguay, and the school has to provide institutional support, and I have to not be on financial hold. And then it was like there was an issue with my accounts. I was saying I owed $1,000 extra dollars, which I didn't. And last year I had to do the same thing. I had to go to financial aid. And they had to move some of my stuff around and whatever. And then, so I did that. And then I go in this week and I'm like, hey, what's the minimum I can pay to get off financial hold? And they were like, well, you've not made any payments. And I'm like, yeah, babe, because why do you think that is? I don't have any money. And they're like, I thought you worked over the summer. And I'm like, yeah, do you know how much it cost me on a flight to get over here? $1,200. And my company shut down midsummer. And the rest of that money, I spent on my hands and knees cleaning at a hotel. I didn't tell them all this. On my hands and knees cleaning at a hotel. And they didn't pay me until October. And that was money I owed friends and family and my parents. So I don't have no, however much money they want. So I owe them $800. I then talked to the other one. He I don't want to be really mean because, and I keep in mind, these are people who don't, this is not the school, this is some other place, some other alternate reality. Oh my gosh, I go in, he's so rude to me, so rude to me. Posted up there, George, shut off your computer. I need you to be present while I speak about this. I go in there and he's like, oh my gosh, oh. Because I don't want to be rude about a person, but I was so irritated by the fact he was like, okay, let me see what I can do. Sat munching really loudly on his meatballs and fruit. Bro, close your green box and talk to me.
1: It's off.
0: No, I'm talking about him. I'm not talking about you. Oh. Henry's laughing in the background. Then he goes, I'm like, so what's the minimum? He's like, your minimum. He takes such an attitude with me. It's like, do you think I have money? I'm sorry that you got a stable income hassling students about their money. Why do you think that my priority would be paying a school who doesn't need my $800? Unless I see our president, President Mike Sosolsky, or, well, alternate, my old school, the equivalent of Mike Sosolsky, if this is an alternate reality, panhandling for change on the highway. Unless I see that, unless I see people begging for money, I'm keeping my priorities in check with you at the bottom. Because guess what? You don't need my money. You don't need my money. The Gate Center gives out hundreds and hundreds. You don't need my $800. Unless we're going into like conservatorship or whatever, where you have to ration food. Unless we're on food stamps, I'm not giving you 1 cent because I need the money more. I have... So regardless, so he goes, right, I need your $300 to get you down under $500, and I need a $25 payment reduction. If I find out that you're making more than $100, that's going to go up. I'm like, okay, well, I'm not making more than $100, and the school also owes me $600, mind you, but whatever, sure. And then I go, okay, just checking. So, like, this is another thing. I had to fight with PubSafe about this. They charged me $25 for a replacement ID. So I was like, oh, maybe he wants the $25 payment, paycheck deduction, because I owe $25. So I go, oh, just checking, why $25 specifically? He goes, because you owe us money. And I go, okay, I know. I'm just checking why. And he goes, because you owe us and you need to pay it back. And I go, okay, there's no need to get like worked up about it. I know that I need to pay you back. I don't have the money. And so he goes, so you're going to need the $25 a month deduction. And I go, a month? And he goes, no, $25 every paycheck. Your paycheck comes 2 weeks every, and I go, okay, dude, you said a month. I'm clarifying with you so that I know what I have to go and tell Joanna in like the payment office. Like, why are you taking an attitude? It's your own fault that you couldn't articulate your words enough. God forbid. Post it up there, like the pregnant dude from Resident Evil who about to give birth to the rats. Post it up there, and you want to take an attitude with me when I'm on my last limbs. So I go in there today. So I get my checks, I pay everything out of my Chase bank to get that $300. I go in, Matt's gone home. Or sorry, this person's gone home. I go, where is he? She goes, oh, he's gone home, he won't be here. He says he's refusing to take you off financial hold until he talks to Jerry in financial aid about this $1,100 that he paid. I go, okay, well, I need him to take me off financial hold because October 15th. She goes, well, that's not on me, that's on you. It's not on me. It's not on me. I paid my money. Stop playing in my face. If everybody could stop. Do you know, oh my god, you know the airline paid me back and it was supposed to be $200 and they paid me $130. Where's the 70? Where's the extra $70? Where did it just vanish into
1: was this
0: thin
1: for
0: air?
1: The missing luggage?
0: The missing luggage. Like, oh my god. So then of course I go to PubSafe and I crash out and they're like, be calm. You know, you should just try being nicer. I'm done being nice. Because if I get to be nice, everybody thinks it's acceptable to post up in here and pretend like it's not a big deal when I have no money in my account. And you're stupid fat. You're paid money to chase students for an institution that doesn't need the money. I cannot afford the money otherwise. Like, you want me to give every cent I own to an institution that doesn't need it. And when I'm like, well, I don't have the money, you take an attitude about it. I'm sorry that I'm poor. I'm sorry that I wasn't born with a silver spoon in my goddamn mouth. That's how it is. But you're now jeopardizing an opportunity for me based on the fact that you're petty. Who's paying you to, who's like, you must get Robin to, like.
1: Yeah, student accounts The people in student accounts are just never there when you need them.
0: And it's also like, have a bit of grace. They act as if it's like,
1: you like call them at like 3 p.m., like 9 to 5 hours. You call them at like 2 or 3, and then they're like, "Oh, I'm sorry, we're not in. Can you take a message?" And then they never get back to you.
0: And then take an attitude when you're upset about it. I'm really irritated about it. Because it's like, what do you get out of this? I might not get to study abroad because your petty self is saying like, "Oh, well, I'm not going to take you off hold until I figure out what's going on." And then today, she was like, "Yeah, they might take your aid away." Why? It's not your office. It's not your business. She was like, "Yeah, because you're not on health insurance while abroad." I'm like, "Yeah, but it's my financial aid." And so there, I might owe in another $1,100. I swear to God. I swear to every God there is. If I don't get on my study abroad program because of student accounts office, if the next person who tries to play in my face about anything, especially money, y'all are gonna know. Just like, God forbid I'm on my last legs. And then everybody's like, "Well, you should try to be nicer to people." It's like, no, people should try and be nicer to me because I'm nice to people until I'm on my last legs. And then I snap and everyone gets offended about the fact that I snap. And it's like, well, y'all drew me to do this. Y'all pushed me to the edge and now I'm irritated. And then it's like, well, why are you irritated? Map it. It doesn't take Columbo. It doesn't take Miss Marple. It doesn't take Agatha Christie to figure out why I'm mad. I paid you my $300. I paid you literally what I have earned this semester. I earned $300 and I didn't get that paycheck until yesterday. No, I got it until Wednesday. I paid it in. Chase goes, "We're holding on to your money." I could not have paid this any earlier. I didn't have the money. And now you're mad for no reason. What am I supposed to do? Huh? What am I supposed to do? Beg my granny on her deathbed to give me $800? No, that's not happening. I have more respect for my fellow human beings and my grandmother who did everything to get me here. And no, I mean, that's a line I'm not crossing. So get Mike Sisolsi to go and panhandle on the highway for all I care. I'm not giving them another cent over what they said I had to owe them. Because next, in a couple of months, I'll have more money. But right now, it's like, I have nothing. And y'all want to... I'm just upset. I know this isn't the place to, like, crash out about it. I'm sorry to the listeners out there who are, like, who just came in here for, like... who just came here to listen to music. But it's like, this just happened, like, an hour ago. And it's like, I'm still raw over it. And it's... sometimes I just... things just add up. Sometimes you just have an evil week. And, like... sometimes I just wish people had more compassion and understanding as I did for everybody else. Because I'm sick and fed up of being everybody's punching bag. And I'm sick and fed up of me never being able to be angry. Because as soon as I get angry, everybody's mad at why I'm angry. It's like, I have emotions too. And I think I should deserve to feel them every once in a while. Anyway. Thank you, George, for letting me get started about that. But it's like...
1: of course.
0: It's just like, what am I supposed to do? Seriously.
1: You got to play in their face.
0: But I don't get the opportunity to, because then suddenly it's like, oh my God, you did this. Like, and it's not just Vesla. It's like my friends. It's like there were pipes going on really loudly. Like, in fact, I'm going to play the audio live. Hey guys, do you want to hear about what I had to deal with up until 6 a.m. the other day? So I had to tell them, and of course, my professors, when I'm like, oh my God, I'm really tired because I was kept up all night and I'm depressed and whatever. And my professors don't care because it's like, they're just like, whatever, it's just another excuse. But it's like, no, I've had a hard time. I had a panic attack on Wednesday and I skipped class because I couldn't go to class. And it's like, I know when I speak to my professor about it, it's going to be like, okay, whatever, still a cut off your grade. Because it's like, some of my classes, they're like, you could have the plague. And the only absence policies they have are for, like, religious events and school holidays. It's like, well, I don't believe in God anymore. Not after Dolly Parton died. So I don't have any religious events. Okay?
1: All right, actually, is this the
0: going religious video? Psychosis. Yeah, go ahead. Here we go. I don't know if you can hear this, but it's like water sloshing around in the pipes.
1: Resident Evil building.
0: I swear to God.
1: The Resident Evil sewer levels.
0: Cleveland Young, when you're like, all I want is to just have nice pipes. And last year they had to shut off our water and everything. Oh my gosh.
1: Oh yeah, I remember that.
0: Whew. And I
1: the joys of North Campus.
0: And then it was they were like, we fixed it, and then I went yesterday and it was still happening. And I texted my RA and it was like, please, like, this is happening again. He was like, I'll email the RD. The RD was like, yeah, it should be because as it gets cold, the pipes like kick in from hot to cold setting. And I'm like, so you're telling me this might have to be a daily thing? Like, every morning and every night, as the temperature changes, I'm going to have to deal with 3 hours of pipes sloshing around. So I'm not going to get a good sleep. I woke up at 7 this morning because of the pipes sloshing around. I'm at my wit's end, everybody. I can hear you, Henry.
1: LARP. So we have a friend named Henry Duran who decided to be performative and be like, oh, I'm a poli-sci major, right? The major with the most amount, with the greatest amount of leeway in building your schedule. The greatest amount. There is a time for every time of the day. Whether you wanted night classes, so you only have to take a class once a day. And he's like, oh, I'm such a hard worker. I work for Brad Schneider over the summer. And then I didn't even have the grace to vote for him in the primary. Because I'm such a hard worker. And I live in a dorm with someone who had a union job once. So to prove how hard of a worker I am, I'm going to set my classes so every day I have an 8 a.m. class.
0: And then
1: performative.
0: And then he's like, oh my gosh, I'm so tired at like 11:30 p.m., which is like, whatever, sure, it's up to you to go when you go to bed. But when I go, oh my God, I'm tired because I couldn't get to bed until 2 a.m. and then the pipes woke me up at 7, I got him like the angel devil on my shoulder whispering behind me going, I woke up at 7 a.m. this morning. I don't care. I don't care. I had no idea that everyone was going to play in my face today.
1: And then he goes to Cap and he piles his plates full of food. And he refuses
0: George,
1: to eat.
0: I'm shutting off your cap. If you talk about that cookie stuff that I had to deal with today, they were fighting over cookies.
1: Sorry, they were brownies.
0: Two-week-old cookies.
1: It was a brownie.
0: No, you ate his cookie.
1: Yeah,
0: And then Henry licked his brownies because he didn't want you to eat them, which is nasty. And I came in, and I was like, I'm irritated. And I had to listen to them fight about a cookie.
1: Yeah, Henry, there was no frosting on the brownie, Henry.
0: I'm shutting your mic off. I am at my wit's end over everything. Also, I go to the gate center yesterday. I'm turning your mic back on. I go to the gate center yesterday. I told you about this. We're supposed to order stuff for our club. Keep in mind, Amazon prices for the club materials we were ordering have shot up. One went from $120 to $190. So I wanted to go in.
1: Was it on deal or did they?
0: It was on Amazon. I don't know what changed, but then it went back down to $120. I go in yesterday. They say, you can't schedule an appointment with us to order things. You can only come in during these drop-in hours, or you can schedule an appointment during drop-in hours. I go in drop-in hours. The lights are off. The door is locked. I go back later. I go, hey, can I order some stuff since you guys were closed earlier? They were like, no, because you can only go in during these drop-in hours. They were not there during drop-in hours. So now I have to wait until Tuesday to order the stuff. By that point, the stuff could have sold out. So Gate Center, what's going on? What's good? If you advertise something, again, it's like you're supposed to be during class from 12 to 1. If I didn't show up to class from 12 to 1, I'd get in trouble. But because you guys have a bit of authority, you're allowed to just skip out on us and inconvenience us. No, I'm fed up a bit.
1: It is relatable. It's not relatable to another person in this room who has never done work for the club or gone into Gate Center.
0: I'm just
1: no one in
0: fed
1: particular.
0: Up with everybody in authority feeling like they get a chance to just like, oh, it's not a big deal. It's a big deal to me. When Every single department does this except Nacho and Parkhurst. That's my oomph right there. That's the one homie who won't let me down. In fact, Nacho, the mailroom. I'm trying to think who else. That may be it. That low-key may be it. Parkhurst in the mailroom won't let me down. Do you have anyone you want to shout out? I will give a shout out to the English department. I'll give a shout out to
1: shout out to mailroom. They are truly good. And my only complaint, I only wish they were open on the weekends, but that's a college policy.
0: Yeah, I wish that you guys had more budget so you could hire people. That's a real shame.
1: Yeah.
0: Doing God's work. I'm trying to think of... I'll give a shout-out to Professor Golubov in the English department. I love him. He gave me an extension on my annotated bibliography. And I think he's going to the Art Institute today, so shout-out to him. Yeah, shout-out to all of the English department. I would say shout-out to the ES department, but they fired me freshman year and for no reason. And they waited until spring break to tell me that. And it's like, well, I could have applied for jobs if you just told me you don't have the budget outright. So, low-key, I'm waiting for my apology. I mean, yeah, the history department. And Joanna, I love Joanna. She's always there to listen to you and have patience. And I don't know what her official thing is, but like job, she helps with student employment on campus. Other than that, everybody else needs to pick up their slack. And financial aid. I like financial aid. And I love Jamie in Res Life. Actually, I do like Res Life now that I work there.
1: If you can't beat them, join them.
0: Denise... Like, we have a good kiki. Tony Tyler,
1: shout out
0: to
1: you. Where did that word kiki come from? Out of curiosity.
0: Like the it's like the ballroom scene of like 1980s New York. It's like a kiki's like, it's like when you're cutting it up, you're like having a bit of a laugh.
1: Dicky, dicky,
0: but
1: dicky,
0: yeah, I'm gonna just say this, that I don't have an issue with the Gate Center personally, but it's like, when I'm on my last nerve and I'm like, I just want to order stuff for my club because I know it's going to be more expensive and they're not here at the hours they advertised, it's like, well, when are you going to be in the office? Because like, or write a note. Write a note saying, hey, back in 15. Anyway. Oh my gosh. I got a lot off my chest. I'm feeling a bit more healed. Actually, no, I'm not. I'm still irritated. But, you know... I hope that everyone listening out there, everybody's had a crash out once in their lives. And I live my life out loud and I live my truth. And maybe, you know, who knows? Maybe like someone really rich is listening who can like call in and give me like $1,000. Or is like.
1: Looks at no one in particular.
0: I just like, you know, nothing. There's not a lot I like to say in the studio because I like to keep things quite. You know, I like to keep the radio station intact, and I don't want to say anything that would get us in trouble. And I've had to do that with my social media. I've had to clear my social media because I don't get to speak out about issues. But if there's one issue I get to speak about, it's my personal issues and what's going on. And for like disclaimer, everything I've spoken about, every department I've thrown shade on, whatever, this whole image with my funds and whatever, image issue. This is a completely different school I'm talking about, by the way. I'm enrolled in another school called Forest Lake College. So
1: called Woke Forest.
0: Woke Forest College.
1: It's in Lake Woods. Bluff. Lake Bluff.
0: Riverwoods Uni. Yeah, so
1: Wait, no, it's not Lake Forest. It's
0: Wake Forest.
1: No, it's not Lake Forest. It's not Lake Forest. You know what it is?
0: What?
1: Desert Mountain.
0: Desert Mountain yeah. So if you're concerned about anything I said here, just know that none of this actually happened. On that note, talking about like different universes, different things, I'm going to play some more Stevie Nicks. I don't really care. It's my show. I'll do what I want. I'm going to play Planets of the Universe by Stevie Nicks. I'm just kind of getting them out because every week I try to play a bit of Stevie. You know, I feel like that's like my little staple that I like returning to. I got complimented on my Stevie set last week. But I love Planets of the Universe. It's a song that's her album, Trouble in Shangri-La. I'm going to put on Trouble in Shangri-La as well, actually. Trouble in Shangri-La, I think it's her third solo album. I think it's, they recently celebrated its like 20th anniversary or something. So many good hits. And everybody talks about Edge of 17. Everybody talks about Stop Dragging My Heart Around. Everybody talks about Stand Back. Everybody talks about that. Nobody is posted up talking about Trouble in Shangri-La. And that is such a good album of hers. Like, more people aren't talking. Like, everybody loves to talk about Silver Springs, which I do love.

0: And Fall from Grace as well. I need Stevie, come to Chicago. Come to the Salt Shed for all I care. Like, I need to see, you know, Lola Young's coming to the Salt Shed when I'm not here, when I'm in Uruguay.
1: Rip.
0: Like, I'm irritated. Lola, you better post up to Uruguay.
1: Okay, I had no idea. Because I used to drive past the old, you know, where the Salt Shed is, like, mm-hmm. when I would go downtown with my dad. And then, randomly, I looked up, because there was a band coming in to the Salt Shed. I was like, oh, I might go there. And then I looked up, it's like, wait a second, is that literally the salt? Is it literally the salt, like, the, you know, the Morden salt that I've been driving past all these years? And I'm like, wait.
0: What's the Morden salt?
1: Because on the side of the Salt Shed.
0: Oh, it says,
1: yeah, yeah, it's
0: gotcha.
1: The, like, salt company. I'm like, wait That's a crazy. Second, that makes sense.
0: That's wild.
1: Yeah. All right, Stevie, next time you could say we could give it a little spin again.
0: I guess this is my first spin. I haven't played this live radio show. Anyway, here we go. Let's listen.

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Wow, what a day it's been. You just got done listening to Planets of the Universe by Stevie Nicks. In fact, most of these are Stevie Nicks. Planets of the Universe, Belladonna, and Trouble in Shangri-La by Stevie Nicks, the middle of which Belladonna being an audience request. So thank you so much to my listeners for sticking out throughout the program listening to me, especially today because I did complain. But anyway, it means the world to me anytime I get a listener request because it's so much fun. Tech It by Kafune, I Was Gonna Cancel by Kylie Minogue, Angel by Madonna, and then Just For Me, Incapable of Love by Pink Panthers. It's the end of the show, just about. It's 2:45. I've been meaning to play this one song. I know it's another Stevie Nicks song, God forbid. I really, really love Frozen Love by Stevie Nicks and Lindsey Buckingham. I've been waiting for a chance to play it. I thought today would be a nice like one to wind down. It is quite long. It's like 7 minutes because it has quite a long instrumental. And I feel like that's always something I talk about when it comes to like early days Fleetwood, is some of their best songs kind of have an instrumental like break that's a little too long. But you know, I don't know, I've not spoken to many fans who like specifically about this, so maybe I gotta gather opinions on if people like it or not. But Frozen Love is one that I don't see brought up very often, because it was made by just Buckingham and Nicks, but it's really been one of my favorite songs recently, so I'm gonna play this to kind of play us out, get us wind down for Friday, because guess who has meetings to go to and I have people to call and stuff. You know, the grind just never stops, but you know, I'll be here every Friday 1 to 3 p.m. including on fall break, so you don't have to worry, I will be here in the studio. I wouldn't miss it for the world. So but yeah, I thought we'd just kick things back off again. So here is Frozen Love by Buckingham Nicks.

0: And that was Frozen Love by Buckingham Nicks. Oh my gosh. I'm like, let's say some parting words, and I mix up all my words. That was Frozen
1: Doesn't
0: Love
1: make them
0: by...
1: any less parting words.
0: Yeah, that's true. My parting
1: as long
0: stutters.
1: As long as they come from the heart.
0: Aw. Well, that was Frozen Love by Stevie Nicks and Lindsey Buckingham, also known as Buckingham Nicks. Love them a lot. It's the end of the show. Kind of sad. It's been an emotional roller coaster. Yeah, I've been happy,
1: been
0: I've been sad,
1: quite the roller
0: I've been
1: coaster. Don't get us started.
0: If there's one thing I love to do, it's just sing along to like really good music. And George has been listening to me trying to find the note for the last. Anytime Lola Young comes on, I'm sorry. That's my song. But yeah, how did you feel about being stuck with me for 2 hours again?
1: It was an enjoyable experience, as always.
0: Oh,
1: and
0: I'm so glad.
1: To those of you who are listening, including the person who called in, thank you for the call in. It was an unexpected boon. We say to you, spin these songs again on your own time. They're great
0: exactly.
1: songs.
0: And plus, George is probably going to have a radio show next semester, right? Last semester, go out with a bang.
1: Hopefully, yeah. Monday, Wednesday, Friday. Literally all three. I have no classes any of those days.
0: What are you doing next semester, like class-wise?
1: I have mock trial Tuesdays and Thursdays when I'm getting called up. So that's 12 to 1. 1 to 220, I have methods of political research or whatever they're calling that now. 1 to 220. Then I have a religion class, the problem of evil, which is about, like, you know, how religious figures dealt with how evil exists, like 2:30 to 3:50. So basically on classes... I have class continuously from 12 to basically 4, but in return, and on Tuesday I have a night class, but in return I don't have any classes Monday, Wednesday, or Friday.
0: I know, this is my first semester not having any class on Friday, and it's like, it's wild. I really love it.
1: I know,
0: this is like my only commitment.
1: It's so fun, isn't it?
0: Who told me about taking 50-minute classes? Our 20 classes are a slog, but like, it gets you free time. Gets you so much more free time, honestly.
1: See? Exactly.
0: So, yeah, well, it's always a pleasure.
1: You gotta engineer your schedule around your needs, not the other way around.
0: Exactly. It's always lovely to have you.
1: It's always lovely. It's always lovely to be on the show.
0: It's very funny that you didn't want to, you didn't want to request anything today, but that's okay.
1: I'm just...
0: You'll
1: enjoying
0: have to come
1: the
0: back
1: Stevie
0: and play
1: Nicks.
0: Some more songs.
1: I'm enjoying the Stevie Nicks.
0: See, don't we all?
1: Exactly.
0: Well, if you're out there, I hope that you have a wonderful Friday. I hope you have a wonderful weekend, honestly. Like, autumn is nearly here. Maybe autumn
1: fall
0: is here.
1: Fall is in full spring. Not spring. Fall is in full spring. Fall is
0: in full
1: swing.
0: Full swing.
1: Yeah, that's what
0: it is. You know, yeah, it's too late for me to be like, oh, I want summer to not be over. I have to make my summer Instagram post soon.
1: Yeah.
0: So I'm going to have to do that soon, considering autumn's here. But that's okay, because seasons change. So do cities. So do people. That's a Sex and the City quote. All right, love you guys. Make sure to tune in Friday 1 to 3 for Don't Get Me Started. And just tune in for literally everybody else's shows. They're always so much fun. Tune in to 3 to 5 p.m. for Nolan's show. It's always sick. With that, I'm going to leave y'all with that. I'm going to turn back on Radio DJ. I'm going to let Nolan get set up. But yeah, and call into the studio. It always makes our day. All right. Thank you. This
1: All
0: is DJ Nightbird signing off.
1: And remember, spin it again.
0: You always say that and it doesn't make sense. Spin what again?
1: Spin the songs again.
0: But remember to spin.
1: It's a niche reference to the previous show.
0: Yes, but it's still. And remember, spin. All right. Okay,
1: spin again.
0: Whatever. Right. Bye.
1: Remember the time when.
0: I'm cutting you off.
1: Yeah, that.

That was Love Takes Miles live from Carnegie Hall, because that album just dropped today. And sorry, not to drop it all in right into the music there, but welcome back to Illinois with Nolan. I'm, as per usual, Nolan. And yeah, this is, we're having a beautiful, lovely, cloudy, and rainy day here in Lake Forest, Illinois. And it's Friday at 3:05 p.m. And I hope you enjoyed the Love Takes Miles live at Carnegie Hall from Cameron Winter's new live album. Now, I want you to all applaud me. Oh, I'm getting a call, but I'm on the air right now. I don't know if I can answer right while I'm on the air. So I'll pick up in one second. But let me just play our next song, and then I can answer the call and then tell you more about the live album. So next up on our thing, we have Vegas by Big Thief. Enjoy.

breakfast. And it's 6 p.m. freezing and you're drawing a bath. This is our little prize.

Good show. I bet Rennie. I can call him Rennie because we're friends. Puts on a great show. A little bit bigger, but in a sort of similar vein, musically wise. Next up, we have Right Back to It by Waxahachie and MJ Lenderman. Enjoy.

speak for yourself, but I definitely want to see that groovy thing. Anyways, before that, sorry, that was Spiraling Shape by They Might Be Giants. Before that, you heard Women Without Whiskey, Drive-By Truckers by Wednesday. I'd Smile But You Laugh by Flamingo House, a Welsh rock band. Shout out Wales. You heard Kick Stones by The Boys by West Side Cowboy, Galileo by Indigo Girls, and Right Back to It by Waxahachie. Quick little fun fact about that They Might Be Giants song. It was on the soundtrack of, oh my, sorry. It was on the soundtrack of a Kids in the Hall movie. And if those of you who don't know who Kids in the Hall is, which I suspect is most of my listeners, of like five people, but Kids in the Hall is a Canadian, shout out Canada, sketch troupe, sort of like SNL, but not often thought of as the Canadian SNL, which is a different show. But Kids in the Hall did a movie that was a little poorly received, but it had a great soundtrack. It had they had a Stereolab song on there, they had a Yola Tango song on there, They Might Be Giants. Plenty of good stuff on that soundtrack on a, from what I've heard, pretty bad movie. Anyways, here is Blind by After.

0: That was If You Turn Back Now by Cameron Winter. Again, live from Carnegie Hall. Is Carnegie Hall in New York? Is that that is in New York. No shout out for New York, though. I have someone in here who's in the booth. She's from upstate New York, but not even real New York. So, yeah, that's right. Anyways, child drug addiction. Let's go.
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0: Good informative PSA. And I want to issue an on-air apology to all New Yorkers, specifically JJ Hetzer, who lives in real New York and not upstate New York. Yeah, that's all I got. I don't know. Next up, I have to back announce. Hold on. Before that, before the break, before Cameron Winter, you heard There's Something in My Heart by Ghetto Brothers, Total Euphoria by Caroline, Is This Love by Clap Your Hands, Say Yeah, and Blind by After. And yeah, and we're all caught up. Here is The Dress by Dijon.

That was Maybe I Still Love You by Love Spells. Before that was The World May Never Know by Dr. Dog. Mirror Picks by Girl's Sweet Voice Red. The Dress by Dijon. Shoot, did I not announce Dream Would Breathe by Fruit Bats? I might not have. But anyways, next up, we have Song to Sing When I'm Lonely by John Frusciante. I don't know. He's from the Red Hot Chili Peppers. Enjoy.

fresh. In a dream.

0: That was Knights in Armor by Water From Your Eyes. Before that, you heard Death and Romance by Magdalena Bay. Before that, you heard L Over, which is actually a clever play on the word lover. If none of you got that. That's by U.S. Girls. You heard Seven Wonders by Fleetwood Mac. Songs to Sing When I'm Lonely by John Frusciante. Before we get back to the music, I have to play another PSA. So I'm going to pick a number between 1 and 117, and it's going to be 89. Enjoy.
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That was Charlie's Gardens by Joe, not DJ Al, like some people say. And, you know, those some people would be wrong. Before that, you heard Your Apartment by Wallows, TV Dinners by MJ Lenderman, If I Can't Have You by Yvonne Elliman, and Nights in Armor by Water from Your Eyes. And I think that catches us up fully. I just want to say thank you to everyone who listened. I had a great, wonderful show. Sorry I didn't talk that much. That's my bad. But next week I'll talk more. Ooh, actually, that's not true. I will not be here next week. That is fall break for us. So in 2 weeks, I will be super talkative. Probably, maybe. I don't know. We'll see. But finally, to close out the show today, we have the Takanaka song, You Can Never Come to This Place, closing off his Rainbow Goblins album. So here it is. I hope you all enjoy. Have a wonderful weekend and have a lot of fun, but not too much fun. Thank you.

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So now, although he may wish to, no one will ever again be able to reach either of the ends of the rainbow.

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I am your DJ, James the Brains, and I am here to provide you all a healthy dose of the progressive music genres. But before we get into that, we must always ask the ever-encompassing question that is, what is progressive music? Progressive music is all about pushing boundaries of what can be considered typical genres, whether it's pop, metal, rock, electronica, and so on. It started in 1969 with bands like King Crimson, and expanded to other bands like Yes, Genesis, Rush, etc. It came to America with bands like Kansas and Styx, and it expanded into other genres. It expanded into metal with bands like Tool and Opeth. It expanded into progressive pop with artists like Alan Parsons and bands like Supertramp. It expanded into electronica with artists like Vangelis. It expanded into soul in the 70s with bands artists like Stevie Wonder, and so on, and even into rap. But this genre is huge, it's broad, and a lot of songs can be considered progressive, even if they aren't typically categorized as so, and we will be hearing quite a lot of that as we do in every single episode. Welcome. This is episode 35 of Your Prognosis. This episode is entitled On the Side. This week's playlist will feature songs that take up an entire side of a vinyl record, but they will be shortened because a lot of these songs are around 20 minutes long, and that's a lot. An absolute staple of prog, starting with prog rock, many songs are so long that they don't end until they reach a record's very center. We've got a lot of examples here tonight. I have about a dozen of them. We're going to hear snippets of them and possibly one entire one just because it might be a bit odd to play only part of it. But we will see. We will see. It's a fun theme. Long songs are an absolute staple of progressive rock. It's everywhere. A lot of bands do this sort of thing. And fortunately for me, and my theme this week, a lot of these bands have categorized these songs into specific sections, so I can, you know, stop the song at a certain point, because having songs, only songs here that are like 20-something minutes would be ridiculous. My playlist for this episode says that it's about 3.5 hours long, actually more than that, but we're not going to do that because that's 3.5 hours and that would go into other shows and I wouldn't have any time to talk. So we're going to be playing that music today. By the way, if you like the music and the artists you hear tonight, please feel free to follow at Your Prognosis on Instagram. I post album reviews every Tuesday. I post the theme of the upcoming episode every Thursday evening, and occasionally I'll post a little meme or art piece just to fill up the space. So, let's get into it. Today's a little bit special because one of my friends from back home is listening in when she hasn't had the opportunity to do so for a while because of college, but now she's listening in, and because she's listening in, we will be starting this episode with a song that I did not plan starting this episode with. This song is classic progressive long song example. It's 23 minutes. It is the final track on the particular album that it comes from. It is an incredible album. And I will admit, I cannot get enough of this album with the unfortunate exception of this song. I think all of the other songs on this album are fantastic. I need to get used to this mostly instrumental piece.
And I'm definitely holding out for my friend and waiting for her to guess. But the song, I'm just going to reveal it and then play it. It's 9 Feet Underground by Caravan off of their album In the Land of Gray and Pink. It is a fantastic piece of folky, beautiful rock, progressive rock. It's fantastic. I'm going to play, I don't know, let's say just several minutes of it. And then we'll move into the next one. So, let's do it. This is 9 Feet Underground by Caravan off of In the Land of Gray and Bebe. I was so close. I was so close to saying everything without mumbling. Ah, this is 9 Feet Underground by Caravan off of In the Land of Gray and Pink. Enjoy.

Good evening and welcome back. That song you just heard was 9 Feet Underground by Caravan, approximately the first 5.5 minutes. You are listening to Your Prognosis. I hope you enjoyed that. That was some beautiful instrumentals. There are lyrics to the song, I promise, they just don't come in yet, and as far as I know, there's very little of them. But that's about it for that one. We're going to be continuing with our theme of songs that take up the entire side of a vinyl record, which is so much music. But we are going to continue with this next one. Now, I'll admit, a lot of people in the progressive music, progressive rock world say that this song is incredible. Much like that last one. That last one was not very popular. This song is unavoidable. People say it is the greatest piece of progressive rock, the greatest piece of music, period. And I really hate to say it, but I don't see it. There are certainly some sections that are beautiful, but maybe I just need to listen to it more. And that's probably what is happening here. I need to listen.

think, beautiful album cover. Sometimes simple is best. Sometimes you don't want to go too complicated. Sometimes albums are weird in their covers. But this one's nice. This one's kind of a mystery. And that's kind of the fun of it, I think, is that you have no idea what you're getting into, but you are getting into something beautiful. Close to the Edge by Yes. I'm going to play a section of it. I'm not going to play the opening because it's rather quiet and atmospheric. We're going to get into the main part that everyone talks about, the sort of like, not the bass drop, but you know, the beat where it really starts. We're going to get right into that. We're going to play some minutes of this. It's a very iconic song. You'll be listening to about a third of it here. And I really do hope you enjoy it. I certainly enjoy it. I just need to listen to more of it in order to fully appreciate it and understand why everyone loves this song so damn much. So please do enjoy this snippet of Close to the Edge by Yes. Enjoy.

Good evening. That song you just heard was a snippet from the progressive rock epic Close to the Edge by Yes. What a fantastic piece of music, one that I need to apparently learn to appreciate more. Up next, oh wait, hold on. 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Up next, here is another absolute classic, and I'm going to admit, I know this is the third time in a row that I am saying this, and I hate to admit it, but once again, yet another progressive rock epic that is widely critically acclaimed and considered a masterpiece by so many people has underwhelmed me yet again. I'm sorry. I promise I love this genre. It's become like my entire personality at this point. But truly, I was just underwhelmed, but not unsurprised. Up next, we're going to hear snippets from Tubular Bells by Mike Oldfield. Tubular Bells has a very, very iconic cover. It's these metal pipes, tubular bells, on the background of a sky above an ocean or some sort of, you know, vast waterway. It's a very iconic cover. And although it is not as popular as the reputation that it has created, which is to say that this song's popularity went beyond the song itself. People know the music of this song from something else. In order to promote this movie, Mike Oldfield decided to have a certain team on Hollywood use the opening tune of Tubular Bells as the theme tune to a certain very popular horror film. And if you don't know which one I'm talking about, and you don't even think you might watch a lot of horror films, I almost guarantee that you will recognize this tune because it's just everywhere. People use it in every kind of horror media and a lot of memes and a lot of posts I see on TikTok and Instagram and such. It's everywhere, and it's still very iconic to this day. So, for a nice symphonic new age, uniquely new age tune, I will give you right now a snippet of Tubular Bells by Mike Oldfield, and please watch out for that horror music, that horror movie tune that Mike Oldfield created without even it intentionally being for a horror movie. Keep a listen out and enjoy.

0: Good evening and welcome back. That last song you just heard was a snippet of Tubular Bells Part 1 by Mike Oldfield off of the album Tubular Bells, the first 6 minutes. 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To make a request or comment. We're at our half hour mark, so you know what that means. A PSA.
1: We are back and we are looking at a pretty lopsided matchup, Jim.
2: That's right, Ron. I mean, in one corner we've got a 175-pound guy, and in the other, a 6,000-ton heavyweight train?
1: Jim, this guy has no idea what he's getting himself into.
3: It's no contest. Every day, people tempt fate and die trespassing on railroad tracks. See tracks, think train.
0: Good evening and welcome back. If you like the music you're hearing, hey, check out Your Prognosis on Instagram, where I post updates on episode themes, album reviews, and the occasional art post or meme. Up next, what shall we do next? Up next, we have this song, which I am perhaps the least familiar with out of all the songs on the playlist this week. This song is 23 and a half whole minutes, which is insane. But it does have one saving grace. I haven't listened to all of it, unfortunately, but I did listen to enough of a snippet to justify playing on this week's episode, and so I have. The saving grace of this song is that even though John Anderson, the vocalist of Yes, is not on this band and is not a member of this band, he does sing for this song. This song is the title track of the album Lizard by King Crimson. King Crimson is another band that I really, really, really need to listen to more of. I've only listened to about 3 albums and some scattered tracks of theirs, and one of Robert Fripp's solo albums, the guitarist of this band. I need to listen to the entirety of so many of King Crimson's albums, from Islands to Lizard to Red to Three of a Perfect Pair, so many. So many I have yet to listen to, because this band is the pioneer of progressive rock. They basically created it. If you've ever seen a classic iconic album cover with a picture of a red screaming face on it, showing teeth, tongue, and uvula galore, then that is In the Court of the Crimson King by King Crimson. And this band just went on to continue to make great music. But once again, we have a classic example of a song that takes up the entire side of a vinyl record. I don't know. This could be the only example on the King Crimson discography, at least the first half-ish of the King Crimson discography that does this. I could be completely wrong, though. But this is certainly one of at least a few examples. So, please enjoy from the album Lizard by King Crimson, the title track Lizard. Please enjoy this little snippet.

Good evening and welcome back. That last song you just heard was the first 6 minutes of Lizard by King Crimson, the title track off of Lizard, a 23 and a half minute song. Oh my God. But that's the theme for this week on Your Prognosis, songs that take up the entire side of a record, shortened, obviously, for time, because, oh my God, if we had to sit here and listen to multiple 20-minute songs, I don't know if I would throw up or elevate off the ground. So, up next, we have, you know what? Let's do this one. I have a story for this one, and it's debatable as to whether it is considered progressive, but it is literally made by two of the most famous names in the progressive rock world, so I don't care. I'm including it. In the radio studio, we have had a bunch of CDs on a shelf in the room where we record. We obviously have a huge collection of records and CDs, but specifically in the room where we record, we have CDs on a shelf, and on top of those shelves, we have two records that stand alone. They're not off to the side. They're perfectly out on display. And one of them is this very light blue one that I never really took a quick look at. And no, that's not the right sentence. I never got a good look at. I only had a quick look at this one. And I became fascinated with the two albums that were just out on display in the radio studio. And so I decided to take a look at both of them, and the blue one shocked me to no end. It wouldn't be as shocking to a general audience, obviously, but this was an album made by Robert Fripp, the guitarist of King Crimson, and Brian Eno, a very famous producer who has produced all sorts of progressive albums, and the only one I can think of right now is The Lamb Lies Down on Broadway by Genesis, which is great. Now, it's very debatable as to whether it's considered progressive. It certainly wasn't what I was expecting. This is a very ambient drone song. It just goes like for a bit, and then it changes a bit. Like, it's weird. It's ambient, it's drone, it's out there. And the first song on this album, which is called The Heavenly Music Corporation, takes up the entire first side of the album. And fortunately, Spotify has generously categorized that song into about four or five different sections. So I have the number in my head of when I have to fade out the song, because I only want to do the first section because we are not about to play 20 something minutes of a song. But it is certainly out there. It's something that, much like all progressive music, which is why I'm including it in this week's episode, is much like all progressive music, challenges the notion of what can be considered typical, in this case, electronica, I believe, music, and really pushes of what you can consider both listenable and enjoyable. That album, I decided to immediately put it off to the side so that I could listen to it when I had the time, and I did. It was weird. It was good, and I liked it, but it was weird. It was like nothing I'd ever heard before. Very drone, very ambient, but still good. It's the album No Pussyfooting by Robert Fripp and Brian Eno. I don't want you to tell me what you think of it, unless you call. Because it's very, very strange, but I'm just rambling on. So please enjoy these first 6 minutes of The Heavenly Music Corporation by Robert Fripp and Brian Eno, a very ambient drone song. Enjoy.

0: Good evening and welcome back. That last song you just heard was the first 6 minutes of The Heavenly Music Corporation by Robert Fripp and Brian Eno, both track one and side one of their 1973 ambient drone album, No Pussyfooting. 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I'm not going to say that you enjoyed that last song, because that might be a lie. In fact, it probably is a lie. But I think it's very nice. My friend back home just texted me and said it's very calming, almost like a meditating kind of song, and I definitely agree. I listen to a lot of different music while I'm studying, and sometimes the music is so enjoyable that I can't focus on my studying, and sometimes the music is so nothing that it just kind of fades into the background. But I feel like this album was strangely the only one that I listened to out of the vast collection in the WMXM studio that both where the music both stood out to me and made me focus on my homework, partly in large part because it's instrumental and I focus much better when I'm listening to instrumental music. That's why a lot of people will listen to like classical while they study or something. But it certainly helps. It's a strange, strange, strange song in a strange, strange album, but I like it, and it's good, in my opinion, at least. Up next, we're going to play, how about a much, much more familiar artist? We'll play it after another PSA, but we're going to play a much, much more familiar artist. Pink Floyd. Pink Floyd is very, very popular. They transcended the world of progressive rock into art rock and just music culture, period. This song comes from their album Meddle, M-E-D-D-L-E, which was released in 1971. It is the final track off of their album called Echoes. It is a whopping 23 and a half minutes long. And a lot of people, once again, say that this song is incredible. Once again, I do think it is good, but I'm not so incredibly wowed by it. I think it drags on just a hair, but I'm not going to put it down. It is a fantastic song, and one of the, perhaps the most progressive example in the Pink Floyd discography. Pink Floyd, famous for art rock, famous for transcending their own genres, and famous for concept albums, at least as far as I'm aware. Dark Side of the Moon, obviously, encompasses all of that. But this is perhaps their most progressive thing they did, literally making a 23 and a half minute long song that takes up the entire side of an album. Admittedly, I need to listen to more Pink Floyd. I've listened to only a few of their albums and some scattered tracks, but I own a couple on vinyl. I own a couple on CD. They must be listened to before I perish. So we're going to play a snippet of Meddle, about a quarter of Echoes off of Meddle. So please, after this PSA, enjoy Echoes by Pink Floyd.
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0: Excuse me, we are experiencing some technical difficulties with the music player. I'm going to keep speaking until... Ah, here we go. Please enjoy Echoes by Pink Floyd.

Good evening. That last song you just heard was the first 7 minutes of Echoes by Pink Floyd off of their album Metal. Up next, we have a song that's much more, how do you say, aggressive, perhaps, much more energetic, while the last few songs have been rather slow and somber and perhaps even calming. We have a much more just energetic, crazy song coming up. It is another one of the most popular creations, one of the most popular long songs, side one, side two songs in progressive rock. And as far as I know, though take this with a grain of salt, this song supposedly defined the progressive rock standard that is long songs, whether they take up a side or not. I will admit, there was one song I really, really wanted to include on this playlist called Supper's Ready by Genesis, but it doesn't cover a full side of an album just by a hair, because there's a brief little couple-minute instrumental interlude song called Horizons that sort of settles you into listening to the song Supper's Ready. But I can do this. Because this song basically set the standard for 20-ish minute long songs in large, ambitious progressive rock projects. It is Tarkus by Emerson, Lake, and Palmer. If you can't remember the cover or if you've never seen it before, it is a very interesting one. It shows an armadillo as a tank, which is weird. It's an armadillo as a tank, this sort of, you know, this drawing. This illustration on a multicolored flat piece of land with bones in the background of this landscape spelling out the word Tarkus. This album was a concept album all about war, which sort of makes sense. One of Emerson, Lake, and Palmer's most popular songs, which appeared on an episode on The Simpsons, fun fact, is called Lucky Man, which was all about a soldier at war, and I believe a soldier dying at war. And I believe he was even called Lucky because he died and so could escape all the following horrors of war that would have continued had he stayed alive. But regardless, this is very par for the course for Emerson, Lake, and Palmer. It's pretty good. I'm not as crazy about it as other people are, but it is definitely a fascinating display of technical musical proficiency that is impressive and fascinating to listen to, even if it's not the most enjoyable thing in the world, and certainly not the most accessible thing in the world, but it's interesting nonetheless. So please enjoy these first several-ish minutes of Tarkus by Emerson, Lake, and Palmer.

Good evening and welcome back. That last song you just heard was the first 6.5 minutes of Tarkus by Emerson, Lake, and Palmer, a great and classic progressive rock track by one of the most famous progressive rock bands in the world. 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And please do. I highly appreciate it. In fact, I just highly appreciate it.

and we're going to play it later, but this third example is not progressive rock, it is progressive electronica, which is not very popular, I'll say, just generally not very popular, at the very least, not as popular as progressive rock, metal, pop, etc. But I believe this artist deserves more attention because of the fantastic work that they do, and I am going to do that through this episode because they're, I believe this is technically their first studio album. This is Vangelis' Heaven and Hell. Vangelis' first studio album, it was a concept album that took one song and made it play across an entire album. And it differentiated, it's mostly instrumental, but it differentiated between Heaven and Hell by having the Heaven sections be more choral and sort of beautiful and atmospheric, and then the Hell sections were more avant-garde and experimental and such. In fact, the very end of part one of Heaven and Hell is beautiful. It has John Anderson singing on it. It is the first time that John Anderson collaborated with Vangelis before they made their duo project, John and Vangelis. But I'm going to be playing part two for you. It's just what you can expect from the kind of music that Vangelis makes. If you like one Vangelis song, chances are you're going to like a lot of them because they're all progressive electronica, mostly instrumental. I'm going to be playing the first two sections of this 21 and a half minute long song. Well, you know, of the second part of this very long song because it's one song across an entire album, but technically two because you couldn't do that. You had to split them in two in the age of vinyl, but I'm rambling on. I'll be playing the first two sections of the song, which are entitled Intestinal Bat, which I think is all right, and Needles and Bones, which I think is great. Both instrumental, both beautiful. I really hope you enjoy them. So please do enjoy Heaven and Hell Part 2, the first two sections, by Vangelis.

0: Good evening and welcome back. That last song you just heard was Intestinal Bat and Needles and Bones, the first two sections off of Heaven and Hell Part 2 by Vangelis, off of the album Heaven and Hell. 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To make a request or a comment. You are listening to Your Prognosis, progressive rock, metal, pop, and so on every Friday from 5 to 7 p.m. Hey, if you like the music you hear tonight, then follow at Your Prognosis on Instagram, where I post episode themes the day before they happen, weekly progressive album reviews, and the occasional art piece or meme. We are continuing in our theme of songs that take up the entire side of a record with perhaps one of my favorite examples on this week's playlist. This might actually be the first side-encompassing song I've ever heard in my life. I got into this band my freshman year of high school because the comedy band that was led by a YouTuber that I really liked covered quite a few songs from this band. Not any on this album, but I would later discover it. I would later own a vinyl copy of it, a warped one, unfortunately, and frame it on my wall. It is a very iconic cover. It's the band's name, it's the album's name, and a pentagram on a space background. It is 2112 by Rush off of the album of the same name. This song is incredible. It's fantastic, although unfortunately, in my opinion, it's the song that carries the album. The other few songs on side two, I think, are much, much weaker than this grandiose, fantastic piece of music. I love it. It's a story. It tells a story that is very inspired by Ayn Rand's book Anthem, and Neil Peart, the drummer and lyricist of the band, was a huge fan of Ayn Rand's work. It tells the story of a boy who lives in the future, in the year 2112, during a time when space travel exists and such, but the world has devolved into a collectivist dystopia where music does not exist. And this band has decided to make a song all about the boy discovering a guitar, presenting it to his elders of the world, and being shunned for it, only for him to run away and find meaning in music, declaring that if there is no music, then what is life worth living? Which is, honestly, yeah, I agree. So, we're only going to play the first, as with all these songs, the first several minutes or so. And get ready, because the opening is very atmospheric. It's instrumental and such, but it is beautiful, and I do hope you enjoy it. We'll play it after a quick PSA, though. So, after this PSA, please enjoy 2112, the first 6 minutes, by Rush.
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Good evening. That last song you just heard was 2112, the first 6.5 minutes, the section's overture, and the temples of Syrinx. 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Good evening. You are listening to Your Prognosis, progressive rock, metal, pop, electronica, soul, and so on and so forth. Once again, the theme is songs that take up the entire side of a record, and we will be continuing. You know what? I'm going to do this one. It's a little cheaty, but I'm going to do it anyway. This song is perhaps the most recent song, actually definitely the most recently released song on this playlist. It comes from the newest album by Tool entitled Fear Inoculum. It was released in 2019. That is way more recent than I thought it was. If you don't know Tool, very famous experimental, progressive, alternative metal band. Fascinating polyrhythms, odd time signatures, and aggression. Lots and lots of aggression. I'm trying to hold in a sneeze. I don't want to get all the people sick through the radio, but I'm going to include this one. I'm cheating a little bit because while 90% of the songs on this playlist were created in a time when vinyl was king, and because of that, a song took up, you know, half of a record. This song was created in a time when where streaming was king, and continues to be. And when this song was adapted for vinyl rather than released on a record, when it was adapted, the song Invincible off of Fear Inoculum ended up being taking up an entire side of a record. Even though the song is less than 13 minutes, while all the other ones are 18 plus minutes, this still took up the entire side of a record when it was adapted. So you know what? That constitutes enough for me, and so I'm going to include it. I need to listen to this album in full. This album is very, very divisive. A lot of people say it's, although not as good as what Tool made in albums like Anima, Lateralis, and what am I forgetting? 10,000 Days, that's the one. Although it's not as good as Tool's earlier work, it's still a good piece of music, a lot of people say, a good collection of music. Whereas a lot of people say that this is just a parody of what Tool once was and that it's an awful new album. But the band was on hiatus for like 17 years or something. Give them a break, man. They did solid with several songs on this album. I just need to listen to more of them. So, continuing in our theme, please enjoy the first half-ish of Invincible by Tool off of Fear Inoculum.

Good evening and welcome back. That last song you just heard was the first half of Invincible by Tool off of their 2019 album Fear Inoculum. 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This is Your Prognosis. This week's episode, number 35, is titled On the Side, and we're playing songs that take up an entire side of a vinyl record. Up next, this may be our last, or maybe just one more. I think I might do one more after this. We are going to play... We're going to play another example, much like Invincible's Tool, where this album released in an era where vinyl was not king, and then was adapted into vinyl. And this song, despite being much shorter than 18-plus minutes, ended up taking up the entire side of a vinyl record. Side 3, I believe, of Francis the Mute by the Mars Volta. The song, it's a French title, it's Le Via, Le Viaquez. This band is much more aggressive in their music. Well, maybe comparatively to Tool. I need to listen to more of this band. This is the only album of theirs that I have listened to. And you know what? This song, pretty good. Just listened to it again the other day because I was going to play it on my show. And you know what? I think it's pretty good. So let's get straight into it. And then we'll end it off with one of my personal favorites. So please enjoy Le Via, Le Viaquez off of Francis the Mute by the Mars Volta. Enjoy.

0: Good evening and welcome back. That last song you just heard was the first 5 minutes of the 12 and a half minute song El Viaquez by Frances, by the Mars Volta off of the album Frances the Mute. We're going to end off this week's playlist of songs that take up an entire side of a record with one of my personal favorites. It has been on loop rather recently. It has been on my mind because my brother recently acquired a vinyl copy of this album. You're welcome. It is Thick as a Brick by Jethro Tull. We will be playing the very classic, iconic opening to the song, and then the next show will presumably begin. So, let's just do it. If you like the music you have been listening to today, once again, please follow at Your Prognosis on Instagram, where I post the theme every week, album reviews every week, and occasional art and meme posts. This has been a pleasure. I've been meaning to do this episode for quite some time, and finally have listened to enough music to constitute this making of this episode and this playing of this episode. So, to end it off, please enjoy the opening to Thick as a Brick by Jethro Tull. Enjoy, and I will see you all possibly the week after, because we have fall break. So I might not be here for next week, but definitely the week after. So here is Thick as a Brick. Goodbye, everyone, and thank you for listening. Ian Anderson, take it away.
1: Really don't mind if you sit this one out.